0: Milwaukee, Cubs 1, Brewers 1. The second inning is brought to you by Sea Glass Wines, delivering crisp, refreshing flavors that hit every time. Pat?
1: Okay, Zach. Zach will be along to work with Ron in the fifth inning. Nice to work with Ryan Elliott, our engineer here in Milwaukee. We're getting close to a station ID break. Zach did not specify exactly how close we are. Matt Shaw leads off the second inning and takes outside. So I'm thinking we can probably wait till the plate appearance of Shaw is over. Here comes the 1-0 pitch to Shaw, and he'll lay off some high heat. 2-0. Zach looking a little more nervous with each pitch that goes by. And the 2-0. And that's going to be ball three. Three and oh, you're taking one all the way
2: yep,
1: here.
2: Absolutely.
1: The umpires, Adam Hammery calling balls and strikes. Manny Gonzalez at first. Ron Culpa at second. And Scott Berry, the third base umpire. There is a fastball, strike three and one. The announcement of the umpire, sponsored by Old National Bank, where relationships and results matter. Here comes the 3-1 to Matt Shaw. And he'll swing and foul it away off to the right. Playing indoors, the lights are on. Tonight's game powered by ComEd. And it's another whopper of a crowd, although I do actually see a few empty seats way up in the corners in right and left. Fastball, high ball four. Now, there's a good plate appearance. Not only did you get on base, Ron, but you forced a top pitcher to make eight, maybe even nine pitches before you got the walk.
2: Yep. No, I think it's an outstanding job by Shaw. And it's the same thing. You know, Cubs really forced Mizorowski in inning number one to throw a bunch of pitches. And now here, inning number two, he doesn't have an out, and he's at 31 pitches here in the second inning.
1: Tyrone Taylor leads it off, or will bat now with a man at first making his lead off. Let's pause 10 seconds right here for station identification. This is The Score and the Northwestern Medicine Cubs Radio Network. Tyrone Taylor takes inside for a ball. Tyrone 1-for-2 in the series opener yesterday. He has really done a good job since joining the Cubs. Seems like he gets clutch hits about as frequently as any guy on the team. Here comes the next offering. It's going to be in there for a call strike. Miguel Amaya on deck. Shaw has a good lead at first, being held by Vaughn. And now the 1-1. Taylor hits it foul off to the right, out of play. Cubs find themselves 8 games behind Milwaukee in this National League Central Division. The Brewers' magic number is down to 10. Any combination of 10 Brewer wins or Cub losses will give them the division title. Fastball, strike three call. Taylor caught looking. Looked like he was looking breaking ball that time. And if you're doing that against this guy, good luck trying to hit the fastball.
2: Yeah, that was, you know, one of those situations. It looked like he kind of crossfired him, but that ball ended up right in the middle of the plate. And I think for Taylor, I don't think he ever picked that ball up well.
1: Miguel Amaya checks in. Game tied at 1. Second inning.
3: Catcher's challenging a finish pitch.
2: Down and in. Ball strike challenge sponsored by Northwestern Medicine. Contreras thought it was a strike in the zone, down and in.
3: Pitches the ball. Milwaukee has one challenge remaining.
1: So Milwaukee down to one challenge, as Adam Hammery noted. 1-1 game, second inning.

0: And we, being with the Cubs, some of the plays we've seen PCA make and Happ and Suzuki, we can appreciate the importance of outfield defense.
1: Yeah.
0: You always hear about the infield defense, but outfield defense, just as important.
1: Well, I thought Pete made a play in right center field yesterday to stop a rally, and a ball had double written all over, and he just outran the play and got an out.
0: Amaya taps it foul run.
1: So there's no doubt. I think both of these teams, that's why they're both going to be in the playoffs. And I think when you look at, you know, how far they go, you know, there'll be a couple other factors, but it's not going to be fundamentals that end up hurting both of these teams. They play good, sound games, and they don't beat themselves on a regular basis.
0: Outside, a lot of deep counts by Mazurowski, and he does a little stroll to the side of the mound of frustration is the way I'm reading that. It's now 3-2 on Amaya.
1: Yeah, he's at 40 pitches. He's got one out here in the second, and this game's going along, other than the runs, this game's going along a lot like the game did in Chicago.
0: Here's a swing and a miss, strike three. Amaya out on strikes. Fourth strikeout for Mazurowski. Two down, a man at first. Nobody has put the ball in play in the inning. A walk followed by a couple of punch outs. And here is Pete Crow-Armstrong.
1: Feel like a Bosch prediction brought to you by Bosch Power Tools. Feel like a Bosch. Now, we lost yesterday.
0: Let's see if Pete can get a hold of one. First pitch, swing and a foul back out of play.
1: He sizzled a couple up here close to us here lately. Now, Zach, are you up there? Do we have a Zaidman back there?
2: Sorry, I ducked under the table. That ball was really close, guys.
0: Did you duck or did you dive?
2: Duck. Second row, you can take a little bit more time.
0: 0-1. The pitch, high pop fly on the infield, playable. The catcher, Contreras, will give way to the first baseman, Vaughn. That was a skyscraper. Pete pops up to end the inning. One of the highest pop-ups I've seen in a long time. Did we get the hang time on that? No runs, no hits, a man left. We go to the bottom of inning number two. Cubs 1, Brewers 1 on the score. And the Northwestern Medicine Cubs Radio Network.
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11: 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Pat?
0: Gary Sanchez, the DH for Milwaukee, leads off, has a count of 1-1. Game tied at 1, bottom of inning number 2.

0: 1-1 to Sanchez down low. Runners, I was thinking about the outfield defense that both of these teams play. Another thought came to mind. Holding batters to a single instead of a double is huge, especially leading off an inning.
1: Yeah, no doubt about it. 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
0: If you can just keep that guy at first, you still got the double play in order, and it requires an extra base hit to get him in. That's a big deal.
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0: 3-1 delivery, way outside, ball four. First walk yielded by Peterson. Not close on the last pitch. That's always a little frustrating. You get to 3-2, and you're way off the mark. Luis Lara, the batter.
1: So feel like a Bosch prediction brought to you by Bosch Power Tools. Feel like a Bosch. Zach, you got a Bosch prediction for the day?
2: Yeah, I don't think Jacob Mizorowski is going to have a quality start today. How about that?
0: Here's Lara showing bunt, taking high and outside for a ball. So you don't see him going 6-plus innings and giving up 3 earned runs or less.
2: I think the Cubs are going to get to him the way they did last week.
0: I think that's a pretty good call by Zach. What do you think, Ron?
1: I don't think he's going far out on a limb, I can tell you that. We're 43 pitches in 2 innings. Knowing that they're trying to back off on the guys, he's over halfway to his pitch count already.
0: So you would have felt better had you heard that say in the first inning.
1: Yeah, well, the first time I asked him before he was ducking under the table with the foul ball.
0: There's a swing and a foul off to the right out of play.
2: Yeah, that was a business decision by me, and I don't regret it.
0: You wanted to continue to be able to do your business, yeah, you're saying.
1: Sounds awfully personal.
0: That didn't come out exactly the way I meant it. Of course, Zach's business is broadcasting.
1: Yeah.
0: Never mind.
1: Cheers, Pat.
0: Here's the 1-2 pitch. Ground ball to short, fielded by Horner. Go to second for one, over to first. That's a double play. 6-4-3. Nice turn by Matt Shaw at second base on a ball that wasn't hit all that sharply.
1: Yeah, that's for sure. The positive for the Cubs is that ball jams Lara and kind of pushes him back so you don't get out of the box real well. And between Nico and Shaw, they turned it very well and quickly at second base to get the speedy Lara. That's 2 double plays already in the ball game for Peterson. That's positive thing, him getting ground balls.
0: Game tied at 1, inning number 2. Joey Ortiz will take a strike. Joey, right-handed batter. It's a line drive toward the middle. Diving catch by Shaw. What a play by Matt Shaw. A diving backhand catch by the second baseman right behind the bag. That is the best defensive play we've ever seen him make as a big leaguer.
1: I can't do it any better than that. He just absolutely lays out for this ball to make a catch.
0: What a play by Matt Shaw. We go to the third inning. Nothing game on the... No, I'm sorry. A 1-1 game on the score and the Northwestern Medicine Cubs Radio Network.
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0: Seiya Suzuki, first up, third inning. Game tied at one. Breaking ball way outside, one ball, one strike. Seiya doubled and scored the Cubs run in the top of the first on a base hit by Bush. Bryce Terang drove in the Milwaukee run, driving in Jackson Churio, who had doubled. Here's a bouncing ball to short. Charging is Pratt. Short hops and then guns to first in time. He almost laid back too long. Had to hurry the throw, and it's out number one.
1: Yeah, that's one of those plays where you guys that have a great arm can make that play that way. Guys that don't have like a plus-plus arm have to come through that ball and throw that ball on the run.
0: One away, top of the third. Bregman the batter. Alex will take a strike. We're going to play the Benny's Beverage Depot attendance game. If you can't find it at Benny's, it's probably not worth drinking. Bregman fly to center his first time. Takes a good swing, but comes up empty. And the count, nothing and two. Again, some empty seats way down the lines up in the upper deck. And the next pitch, fly ball, pop fly, foul, playable for Ortiz. Third baseman makes the catch over near the grandstand. Out number two.
1: 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People in your corner stand up for you wherever you go. Consumers Credit Union. What do you think? You got a guess?
0: Sure. I'll say there are 36,563. Bush swings and misses. Michael was trying to launch one out of here with that cut.
1: 35,000.
2: I'm going to go 37,500.
0: Bush drove in the Cubs run with a single in the first. He swings and misses at a breaking ball. Nothing and two. Cubs got all three of their hits in the very first inning. There's a lashing drive foul off to the left.
1: Coming to you live all season long from the Invesco QQQ broadcast booth. Proud partner of the Chicago Cubs.
0: And the 0-2. Swing and a miss. Strike three on a high fastball. Cubs go 1-2-3. Five strikeouts now for Mizorowski. As we go to the bottom of the third, it's a 1-1 game on the score in the Northwestern Medicine Cubs Radio Network.
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2: Inside, it is 74 degrees outside. The window panels are open tonight here at American Family Field, Pat.
0: Zach, thank you. Garrett Mitchell leads off the third. Took a strike, now takes one outside. Each team got their run in the first inning. Still tied in the bottom of the third. The next offering low and inside. Milwaukee trying to get to the World Series. They've made it to the World Series once, and they lost to the Cardinals in 1982. Swing and a miss. Good breaking ball. 2-2. Now, they're not a stranger to postseason play by any means. They've made 14 postseason appearances over the years, but just the one World Series. Here's a pitch down low, and they are one of five teams that have never won a World Series. The other four would be the San Diego Padres, Seattle. Seattle has never even played in a World Series. Imagine that. Tampa Bay and Colorado. None of those teams has been a world champion. Here's the 3-2 to Garrett Mitchell. Lashed foul off to the left, out of play.
1: Yeah, the odd thing to me about the Seattle ball club is they were so good through the middle 90s with Griffey and Edgar Martinez, Randy Johnson.
0: Swing and a miss, strike three. Peterson strikes out Mitchell. Strikeouts by Cubs pitchers. Brought to you by your Chicago and Northwest Indiana Hyundai dealers. As you say that, Ron, I don't know that any other franchise has had as many superstar players as Seattle did in that era that you're talking about.
1: No, I agree. Yeah, they were, you know, you had some of the best players in the game and never did get to the World Series.
0: Cooper Pratt will take down low. Now, Milwaukee, they've been in the one World Series and lost, as we mentioned, but they've been in three other National League Championship Series, most recently last autumn when they were swept by the Dodgers four in a row. There's a big chop slowly hit to a charging Bregman at third, gloves it, quick throw, and he got him. Very tough play for Bregman, and he gets his man, Ron, on something that could never be called a routine play.
1: No, very tough play. This is Bregman coming in hard. And right next to the bag is where he fields this ball and then takes a couple steps to get his feet underneath him and then makes a good, strong, accurate throw across the diamond. And, I mean, this is bang-bang if you've ever seen one, but a great play by Bregman.
0: Two down, nobody on. Game tied at one in the third. Churio will take the first offering for ball one.
1: That'll qualify as our tough play of the game, sponsored by Loyola Medicine. Loyola Medicine defines tough.
0: Peterson's next offering is a strike, but the Brewers lost to the Dodgers in last autumn's NLCS four in a row. They also lost to the Dodgers in 2018 in a seven-game NLCS. And they lost to St. Louis in 2011 in a six-game National League Championship Series. So they've come close, but no cigar. Here comes the 1-2 pitch on the way to Churio. It's taken high for a ball. But they've been good all year.
1: Yeah, they've been. Yeah, they get the best record, you know, in the National League. They're going to for sure get a bye into the playoffs. That's for sure, unless something crazy happens, which you don't foresee that happening.
0: I don't see that at all.
1: They just don't have losing streaks, this team. That's the one thing you can say. Maybe the guy on the mound pitching against the Cubs has a lot to do with that, too. But this team just plays very fundamentally sound. They have good at-bats.
0: Chopper slowly hit to Bregman. Tough play. Barehanding, throwing the first, not in time. That's the only play he had. His throw of one hopper was too late. That's an infield single for Chorio. Give Bregman credit for even making it close.
1: Yeah, that's two really nice plays Bregman has made in this inning. But, not much you can do about that last one. It's just a base hit. Chorio runs really well.
0: Now you got to keep an eye on Chorio with two down. He might be moving with Terang at the plate. And he lines one over a leaping Horner, base hit left center. Pete Carr-Armstrong gloves it and gets it back in. Stopping at second is Chorio. Terang is two for two. And now two men on with two down and the batter Andrew Vaughn.
1: Well, it sure seems to me, I don't know what was going on with Terang early in the year, why he's only hitting two 250s, but he's not a 250 hitter right now. You watch him and his at-bats, he's using the other, that pitch is inside, he inside outs it, he can hook the ball, that guy can hit.
0: Vaughn the batter, game tied at one, third inning, two on. Off speed in there for a called strike, 0-1.
1: Here's what you got to watch Vaughn. He likes with runners in scoring position. He is a guy that will definitely use the other side of the field.
0: The 0-1 from Peterson. Called strike two.
1: Boy, that perfect pitch. A little sinker right in the outside corner.
0: What's on your mind on 0-2?
1: I think the changeup away. I really do. See if you can get him to chase the changeup off the plate.
0: Left-handed pitcher, right-handed batter. The 0-2, fastball high. Might have just been showing him a fastball to set up this next offer.
1: Now you can definitely go to that changeup away. I don't like the fastball in against him because he can inside out it and shoot it to right. He does a good job of staying inside the ball.
0: Here comes the 1-2. Low and inside for a ball.
1: That was the changeup.
0: Vaughn has not offered at any of the four pitches in this plate appearance. Two men on, two down, tie game, third inning. Good speed on the base paths. Chorio at second, Terang at first. Here's a bluff move by Peterson to second base. And all of the would-be umpires in the crowd yelling out, balk! Two and two. The stretch in the pitch. Fly ball to center. Pete is right there. He's got it. A line drive to the center fielder. That's where the Cubs are happy that the other team hits the ball. Right in the area of Pete Carr-Armstrong. It's money in the bank. We go to the fourth inning. Game tied at one. 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
2: 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Right now, top of the seventh inning in Philadelphia. The Astros are leading the Phillies 6-3. Cam Smith and Christian Walker both going deep for Houston.
0: Phillies with a one-half game lead for the top wild card spot over the Cubs at the start of play tonight. See where Arizona is now the number three team. San Diego a half a game behind. Miami five behind. Nico Horner trying to get a rally going. Hits one in the air. Shallow right center going out. Terang makes the catch. One away. Game tied at one. Fourth inning and the batter Ian Happ.
1: Little jam shot by Nico. First out of the inning. 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That's Access One.
0: Happ struck out his first time. Mizorowski blazes a high fastball that missed the strike zone. Fifty-six pitches for Mizorowski as he is working in this fourth inning. Happ rolls one foul. One thing that'll keep your pitch count down is retiring a great number of batters in order.
1: Yep.
0: And right now he has set down the last seven in a row. Sun has set. They have the windows open so that we can see outside. Playing indoors here under the roof, under the dome, as Happ takes down low for a ball. Cubs trying to even up the series with one more to go tomorrow night. That'll be the final regular season meeting for these two teams. Happ lays off and takes high, 3-1. And who knows, they might meet each other again in the postseason.
1: Yeah, absolutely.
0: As in NLCS.
1: Yeah.
0: Possibility. 3-2 on the way. Fouled away down the left field line. We'll do it again.
1: I believe the way we were looking, the winner of the first round, you know, let's say it's the Cubs and Phillies as of today, would play Milwaukee, right? Isn't that kind of how we saw that? Zach and I were looking at that yesterday. That's kind of what we came up with.
0: Happ swings and misses on a fastball, and that's out number two. Two gone, and Matt Shaw, the batter.
1: I guess to Ian, that's just blazing fastball at 103 miles an hour.
0: Mizorowski was a little wobbly in the first inning. Gave up three hits to the first five batters and a run, but he has slammed the door ever since. First pitch to Shaw, missing outside. Here comes the 1-0, and that's a strike. He's getting some rhythm now, Ron. You can see it.
1: He's getting command of his fastball. He knows where his fastball is going now.
0: Shaw with five home runs. He swings and misses. Even an amateur ball, you remember facing the hard throwers, you have to start your swing earlier against certain guys than against others.
1: Yep, no doubt. You got to get yourself in a position to fire. Yeah, there's no doubt. And this guy, the hardest thrower in our game today.
0: A ball and two strikes on Matt Shaw. Matt made a brilliant defensive play with a diving catch to end the second inning. Very versatile player. Now the 1-2. Check swing, did he go? No swing. Immediately, the Brewers appealed down to Manny Gonzalez, and he said, no swing. 2-2. Mazeroski, the tall right-hander, fires. This one's fouled away.
1: Good swing by Shaw on that fastball. He was right on that heater.
0: Swing and a miss, strike three. Might have foul tipped it. Inning over. Cubs do nothing. We go to the bottom of the fourth inning. It's the Cubs 1 and Milwaukee 1 on the score and the Northwestern Medicine Cubs Radio Network.
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2: With gusto. Luis Arraez of the Phillies is the batting average leader of the majors. He's hitting .316.
0: William Contreras will take outside for a ball.
2: Former Cub Kyle Schwarber, the home run leader, 43 bombs for the Phillies. Sal Stewart of the Reds, 107 runs batted in to lead the majors.
0: Next offering in there for a strike, Zach. Go right ahead.
2: Nassim Nunez of the Nationals is the stolen base leader with 45. Pete Crow Armstrong leads the big leagues in runs scored with 108. Yordan Alvarez leads an on-base percentage, slugging percentage, and OPS. And Jacob Mizorowski is the ERA leader, 1.99, Pat.
0: Now the 1-1 to William Contreras, swing and a miss. Top of the zone fastball. Good pitch by David. What are you thinking here, Ron, on 1-2?
1: I like when Contreras, you get ahead of him. I like the off-speed pitch. If you make good changeup away, get a little roller to Nico or strikeout.
0: Swinging a foul back. Not one of his better swings on that delivery.
1: Yep, that was an off-speed pitch. Doesn't change.
0: Ball game tied at one. Bottom of the fourth. Fastball is high. He lays off. 2-2. And the next offering just missed.
1: This is going to be a strikeout.
0: Adam Hamry called it a ball. He almost flinched. And that is going to be a strike.
9: Pitch and strike, batter's out.
0: Sometimes you'll see an umpire. I could barely see him twitch a little bit as if he was thinking of calling it a strike, and he didn't.
1: Yeah, I would agree with you. I thought he was going to call it, didn't he? Yeah. His head kind of popped up a little bit. Didn't call it, but in our monitor here, we saw the pitch, and it hit the very bottom of the zone.
0: One away, Gary Sanchez, the batter. Cubs won, Brewers won. First pitch missing, 1-0 to Sanchez. He had a base on balls his first time. Feet very close together, open stance. Takes outside ball two. This is a very simple stance he has. Feet are very close together, slightly open. Almost no crouch in the swing at all. Sometimes simpler is better.
1: Yeah, no, he's been a productive hitter. You know, he's got limited at-bats. You know, he doesn't play every day. Yeah, he's got 11 home runs, and that's what they want him to do, is hit the ball out of the ballpark.
0: How many different batting stances did you have throughout your big league career and your full career?
1: I would bet.
0: The 2-1 is inside, Ron, 3-1.
1: Over 17 years of playing professional baseball, you could look at my stance in like A-ball, AAA, and the big leagues, and the only thing that would probably be different is where my hands sat. My hands, I pushed them up as I got to the big leagues a little bit, and instead of the bat being on an angle back, I kind of tilted it more upwards so I could get more direct to the area I wanted my hands to go, but that was about it.
0: So you didn't do a lot of changing.
1: No.
0: 3-2 pitch, curveball low and inside. Check swing, no swing. It's a base on balls. And with one away, there's a man on. Game is tied at one. We're in the fourth inning, and the batter, Luis Lara.
1: Yeah, I hit in somewhat of a crouch. You know, my midsection and lower body was very strong, so that I used that to my advantage, not being real tall. You know, where guys that are tall use leverage.
0: Lara will take outside. But you were having success. You became a big league ball player, and you continue to have success. Why change?
1: Yeah, I made some minor, didn't make changes in my setup in that, but I did make changes in the swing to get accustomed to hitting with the wood bat.
0: Bouncing ball to short. Corner to second, one. Short to first. That is off the glove of Bush at first. Should have been a double play. Bush tried to keep the foot on the bag and reach to the home plate side of first. Could only get the fingertips on the glove or on the ball. And that really should have been a double play.
1: Yeah, I think this is a situation where Michael stretches towards second base too soon and doesn't stretch at the ball. He's trying to get out there to really try to help get the double play. And then the throw is to his left. Once you're already stretched out, now you can only reach. And he couldn't get to that ball, and it's not a double play.
0: No error. You cannot anticipate a double play. Joey Ortiz, the batter. And the pitch is outside, ball one. Game tied at one, last of the fourth, two down. Lara has speed, and he might be moving here. That would not surprise me in the least.
1: I would agree.
0: He's being held by Bush. Let's see if Peterson throws over. He doesn't, and a high fastball makes it 2-0.
1: But I think Peterson's thinking about Lara at first, too. That last pitch wasn't close, way high.
0: The 2-0, curveball and a beauty in there for a call strike. 2-1 on Ortiz. He was sitting on fastball, you know.
1: They were showing that last play in the monitor. For first baseman, young first baseman, you stretch at the ball. You don't stretch and then reach for the ball. You stretch at the ball when it's coming to you.
0: There is a difference.
1: Big difference. You don't stretch it where it's coming from. the ball needs to be thrown, then you stretch at the baseball, right? So there are times you can't help your infielder by going out for the ball because the ball's to your left or right. You have to just stretch at the ball.
0: 2-2, two down, tie game. The pitch lined into right field, a base hit. Stopping at second is Lara. And now the Brewers have men at first and second for Garrett Mitchell. Again, the inning should be over.
1: Now, this is what this team does. They take advantage of mistakes, and now Cubs are in a situation where they had a shot at the double play, didn't get it. And now you got to get another out here.
0: Left-hander against left-hander. Mitchell struck out in his first at-bat. Two outs, two on, tie game. Swing and a miss. Pretty good fastball. Had some late movement, it looked like. 0-1.
1: That was a good sinker down and into Mitchell.
0: Infielders will try to dive and knock down any ball ticketed for the outfield. The 1-0 just outside for a ball. It gets loud in here. We're playing indoors tonight, and it gets even louder when they have the roof closed. The 1-1 from Peterson. Hit in the air, slicing foul deep to left and out of play. What do you like here, Ron?
1: I like it inside against Mitchell. I would throw him a fastball in, try to get it right underneath his hands.
0: Crowd making some noise here at American Family Field. Two outs, two on. The 1-2 pitch from Peterson. Swung on and missed strike three. Mitchell is out on strikes. That's the biggest strikeout of the game for David Peterson. We go to the fifth inning. It's a 1-1 game, and Zach Zaidman joins Ron Coomer in a moment on The Score and the Northwestern Medicine Cubs Radio Network.
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2: 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And Jacob Mizorowski starts off Taylor with a cutter that drops into the zone for a strike. 0-1. We're in the top of the fifth, game two of a three-game set. Cubs won, Brewers won, each team scoring in the first inning. Michael Busch, an RBI single for the Cubs. Bryce Terang, a ribby single for the Brewers. Righty-righty matchup, Mizorowski deals. Taylor chops one to third. Charging Ortiz, Fields throw across the body in time to get Taylor one away. So that'll bring up Miguel Amaya. He's 0 for 1 with a strikeout. Mazurowski, 7 strikeouts so far this evening. He has thrown 69 pitches. Amaya, right-handed batter, hits out of a crouch against the right-hander, Mazurowski. Here's the pitch. Called strike, fastball, clocked at 99 miles per hour. Right at the top of the zone. Cubs have activity in their bullpen. Now the 0-1. Amaya swings and misses at a fastball clocked at 101 miles per hour from Mazurowski. 0-2 the count. Trent Thornton is throwing in the Cubs bullpen. Mazurowski works on the first base side of the rubber. Here's the pitch. Swing and a miss. Strike 3. Mazurowski gets Amaya with a 101 mile per hour heater. Strikeout number 8 on the night for Mazurowski. 2 away.
1: If you're trying to catch up with that fastball up out of the zone, that's very difficult. It's easy to say from here, lay off the high fastball. You get down there and it looks hittable and it's in the glove before you pull the trigger.
2: Pete Crow Armstrong hits a towering pop-up. Foul territory off to the right. Vaughn near the netting. He leaps, but this one bangs off the netting. So 0-1, the count on PCA. Coom, I'm not kidding. That one almost hit the roof here at American Family Field.
1: It was up there, there's no doubt. Boy, Pete's hit a couple of them today with some serious hang time.
2: PCA 0 for 2, a strikeout and a pop-out. 0-1 the count, left-handed batter against the right-hander Mazurowski. Cup fans here in attendance chanting PCA, PCA. You can hear what the Brewer fans think about it. And Crow Armstrong hits another towering pop fly over our heads out of play. So 0-2 the count. Crow Armstrong, 41 home runs, 35 steals in his quest for 40-40, including tonight's 17 games remaining in the regular season. Crow Armstrong waits for the 0-2 delivery. Here it comes. And a ground ball hit on the right side, through for a base hit. Two out single, Pete Crow Armstrong. And he represents the go-ahead run at first base.
1: Well, and you can bank on it. He'll be standing at second base here soon. He'll be off and running, I would think, in the first couple pitches against Mazurowski.
2: Seiya Suzuki at the plate now. 1 for 2 with a double and a run scored. Power versus power here. Vaughn holding on, PCA at first. A long set. Crow Armstrong jumping off the bag. He goes. Here's the pitch. It's up high. Throw to second. Not in time. Stolen base number 36 for PCA.
1: Now, you knew he'd be off and running. The only thing I was concerned about is he has a funny habit of putting his sliding glove to protect his diving hand, putting that protector on his hand while he's taking the lead off while the game's going on. And you worry that he doesn't get the whole thing on as he's, before the pitch is delivered. He got it right as Mazurowski came set, and then he just took off.
2: Go ahead, run in scoring position. The 1-0, Suzuki hits a ground ball on the left side. Charging Ortiz, he fields, throw to first in time to get Suzuki. Crow Armstrong stranded at second base. Middle 5, Cubs 1, Brewers 1 on the score, and the Northwestern Medicine Cubs radio.
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2: 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David Peterson starts off Cooper Pratt with a fastball high and outside. 1-0 the count. Bottom five, 1-1 game, Cubs and Brewers. Pratt did show bunt. The next pitch by Peterson is in there for strike, one of those slow-moving breaking balls. 1-1 the count.
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2: Now the pitch. Pratt breaks his bat. Ground ball to short, fielded by running Horner. Throw to first in time to get Pratt. The head of the bat ended up back of third in foul territory behind the coach's box.
1: Well, that one had good hang time with the barrel. Not the ball, but the barrel. Pretty good pitch. That was a two-seamer inside that just ate up Pratt and his bat.
2: So one down. Jackson Churio at the plate. He's 2-for-2 with a double and a single and a run scored. And Churio looks at a curveball that misses off the outside, 1-0.
1: Coming to you live all season long from the Invesco QQQ broadcast booth, proud partner of the Chicago Cubs.
2: The next pitch is a curveball that floats into the zone for a strike, 1-1. Miss David Haw and Jared Payton talking Cubs baseball and Chicago sports every weekday morning from 5:30 to 10 on 104.3 The Score and the Odyssey app. Churio whacks this one foul out of play off to the right, which gives us 10 seconds to pause for station to identify themselves on the score and the Northwestern Medicine Cubs Radio Network.

0: Churio looks at a slider low and inside from David Peterson. So the count is 2-2. We're in the bottom of the fifth inning. With one away, Cubs and Brewers tied at one. Here's the pitch. Churio hits a soft liner into left. It'll drop in for a base hit. Third hit of the ball game for Churio.
1: Yes, it's an inside fastball, and he gets jammed, but muscles it out over the shortstop, Nico Horner, and it just dumps in front of Ian Happ. No chance for Ian to make a play on this ball. So one out single for Churio.
0: Churio, always a threat to go. He's got 16 steals. He represents the go-ahead run at first. Just one away. Bryce Terang at the plate, lefty batter. The left-hander Peterson delivers and misses with a slider. A little high and off the outside. 1-0 the count.
1: Top of the lineup for the Brewers so far through the first five innings of the game. They have five hits in this game between Churio and Terang.
0: Three for Churio, two for Terang. The pitch is inside. 2-0.
1: Churio had Peterson kind of sized up. If he would have kept running, he would have stolen second base. He took off about one snap of a finger early and then stopped.
0: Peterson does have an excellent move. Here's the pitch. That one's inside to Terang with a fastball. 3-0. You mentioned something earlier. Terang doesn't look like a 258 hitter. He's not lately hitting 300 over his last seven games. Bush holding on Churio at first. The 3-0. That's a called strike to Terang. A sinking fastball. 3-1 the count.
1: Yeah, fastball top of the zone in. It's moving in. Got to be careful here. You can't just lay a fastball in or half to Terang here. He's got 17 bombs. He's going to be looking to do damage on his swing.
0: The count, 3-1. Throw to first. Churio gets back standing up. Cubs 1, Brewers 1. One on, one away here in the bottom of the fifth inning. Roof closed at American Family Field. Window panels open. 3-1 the count on Terang. Peterson is ready. A long set. And now the pitch. Misses low and inside. Ball four.
1: That was actually a good pitch by Peterson. I thought that's the spot. You don't want to lay one in there. You want to run one inside and see if he'll chase the ball in maybe just a little bit. He threw it, and that ball missed the strike zone by the width of the seam. And that'll bring up Vaughn, and it'll also bring out Craig Counsell from the Cubs dugout.
0: Yeah, the right-hander Trent Thornton has been warming up in the Cubs bullpen. Counsell getting the treatment that he usually does here in Milwaukee since leaving the Brewers for the Cubs. And we are going to have a pitch and change. Pitch and changes by the Cubs are sponsored by James Hardy Building Products, siding with the Cubs. Big spot in the game. Brewers threatening, men at first and second, just one away here in the last of the fifth. 1-1 game, Cubs and Brewers in Milwaukee. 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
0: 32-year-old right-hander Trent Thornton is the new man on the mound for the Cubs. 5-5 this season, 45 games, a 3.55 ERA. And it's a big spot. We're in the bottom of the fifth here in Milwaukee. Cubs 1, Brewers 1, and Milwaukee is threatening. Men at first and second with just one away. Andrew Vaughn was due to bat, but with Thornton coming into the game, Pat Murphy is going to send up pinch hitter Jake Bowers, who's hitting at 270 this year with 24 home runs and 78 RBIs for the Brewers. Two on, one away. Righty-lefty matchup, Thornton on the mound, Bowers at the plate, and the pitch is a called strike. And as Thornton begins this plate appearance by Bowers with a sweeper that floats into the zone. 0-1, Thornton working on the third base side of the rubber. Sets up high, checks second, and deals. Bowers fouls it back, 0-2.
1: Boy, excellent pitch by Thornton, that one. Kind of boring inside right under the hands of Bowers. One more of those and you're out of the inning with a double play ball or you get a punch out.
0: Bowers has been dealing with shin splints, so he's a double play candidate. The pitch in the dirt, blocked by Amaya. The runners stay where they are. Churio at second, Terang at first. 1-2 the count.
1: If you've ever had those, they're really painful. It's making it hard to run.
0: Thornton is ready. Here's the pitch. An awkward swing and miss. Strike three. As Thornton gets Bowers to chase a curve inside. Two away.
1: Excellent job making some pitches against Bowers. He stayed inside against him and got the swing and miss for strike three. See if he can close out this inning against Contreras.
0: Strikeouts by Cubs pitchers are brought to you by your Chicago and Northwest Indiana Hyundai dealers. Contreras 0-2, caught looking twice tonight. That was against David Peterson. Now Thornton on the mound. Men at first and second, two away. 1-1 game, bottom five. The pitch. And Contreras looks at a sweeper that misses a little low. Contreras with 14 home runs this season.

0: get out of the jam. We head to inning number 6, 1-1 ball game. Cubs and Brewers on the score. 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
7: Exciting play, a great throw by Suzuki from right to end that fifth inning. Kind of a peculiar-looking slide at the plate. And we'll discuss that, Ron, as we move along. Alex Bregman now leads off the Cubs' sixth inning in a 1-1 tie. It looked like that base hit was going to give Milwaukee the lead.
8: Yeah, Suzuki comes in and does a very good job of getting this ball right away. Really crashing hard and doing it properly so he can get rid of the ball. And he makes a good, strong throw to the plate. A terrible slide by Chirio. If he slides directly into the plate.
7: Smash to third, one hop. Ortiz gloves it, spins around, and throws to first in time. Pretty good play by the third baseman, robbing Alex Bregman of a possible hit.
8: Yeah, there's been some defense played in this ball game. Shaw's play, Nico, Ortiz there. There's been some throw from Suzuki. There's been some good defense played in this ball game. That's why it's still 1-1.
7: Michael Busch batting, takes outside. Mazurowski still on the mound for Milwaukee. 81 pitches for the game. The tall right-hander coming back. The ball pulled foul on the ground by Busch. Michael drove in the Cubs run with a first-inning single to right. The Brewers scored a run. Bryce Terang singling to drive in Jackson Churio in the bottom of the first. And that's it. We are in inning number 6. Busch takes low, 2-1. Jake Bowers now playing first after he pinch hit. Busch lays off some high heat. 3-1. Activity will commence in the Cub bullpen out beyond the right center field fence. And now the 3-1. Fastball is high, ball 4. Let's see if that leads to a rally. It also might lead to the Milwaukee bullpen getting started, yep. And they will.
8: I'm actually kind of surprised he's still in the game. I said 85 pitches. I just did not think that they would play him any deeper, pitch him any deeper than like 80, and 85 pushing it. But, right now he's still in there against Nico. Let's see what's on tap here in the sixth inning, sponsor.

0: by Yuengling Flight, next generation light beer. There has not been a ball hit out of the ballpark, couple doubles. That's been about it so far in his ballgame.
1: And Zach handed me a note regarding a man in the bullpen. I got the first name of Chad. I think it's Chad Patrick. As Nico has the ground ball to second, scooping it up, Turan goes to second, one, over to first, double play. Well, we are seeing some great defense in tonight's game by both teams.
2: Yep.
1: 4-6-3, Turan to Pratt to Bowers. And Pratt has a good arm. Rookie shortstop. Inning over, Cubs don't score. We go to the bottom of the sixth inning. Cubs won. Milwaukee won on the score, and the Northwestern Medicine Cubs radio network.
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1: Ian Happ has left the game, no reason given. The new left fielder is Matt Shaw, so he moves from second base out to left, and Pedro Ramirez now playing second base. Gary Sanchez is the first batter for Milwaukee here in the bottom of the sixth inning. And he'll take a strike from Aaron Civale. Here comes the 1-1. Breaking ball outside. The count now a ball and a strike. Good solid start by David Peterson. Yeah. Right? He kept the Cubs right in this game.
0: Five innings. One run. That was outstanding.
1: Sanchez checks and takes down low. We'll be right back out here again tomorrow night. Thursday is an off day. The Cubs are at home against the Pirates for the weekend. Logan Henderson against Kevin Gausman tomorrow. There's a strike in the count now, 2-2. Cubs, one run, four hits. Milwaukee, one run, seven hits. Neither team with an error. And both teams with some sparkling glove work.
0: Really have been pretty incredible by both teams today, that's for sure.
1: 2-2 from Civale. Swinging a foul back. Challenged him.
0: Speaking of defense, catching the game today. That's sponsored by Catch Des Moines. That play was a real trip. So is Des Moines. It's a trip. Make it yours at catchdesmoines.com. Got to be the play by Shaw early in the game, the diving catch, right?
1: Sensational.
0: That was incredible.
1: 2-2 to Sanchez. Strike three. Called, and he knew it. As soon as the ball hit the mitt, he started walking to the first base dugout. Out number one, game tied at one. Sixth inning, and the batter is Luis Lara.
0: Sanchez looking for breaking ball, and he got fastball inside, couldn't pull the trigger, and he's out. Nice pitch.
1: Take a look at a little baseball history as we move along. Brought to you by villageofbedfordpark.com. First pitch in for a strike to the left-handed batting Lara. It's time to make history for your business in Bedford Park. September the 8th. Several things caught my eye on this date. Here's a bouncing ball slowly hit toward first and foul. Fergie Jenkins, 1972, won his 20th game on this date, beating the Phillies in Philadelphia. He became the first Cubs pitcher to win 20 games 6 years in a row since a guy by the name of Mordecai Brown way back in his stretch that ended in 1911.
0: Wasn't his nickname Three Finger Brown, right?
1: I think it was. I believe you're right. Mm-hmm. Mordecai Three Fingers Brown.
0: Yeah.
1: He had some kind of a childhood accident.
0: Yeah.
1: I'm just going by memory here. It doesn't say that, but
0: because he had his thumb, index finger, middle finger, I believe.
1: And yet he won 20 in a row.
0: How about that?
1: I don't know if it was the hand that had only three fingers that was his pitching hand.
0: I do not know either. Yep. We weren't quite around then. Didn't face him.
1: No. Luis Lara waiting for the 1-2 pitch. Called strike three, and Lara says, I would like to dispute that call. They're going to take another look.
0: It's a little backdoor hook. Ball strike challenge sponsored by Northwestern Medicine.
1: And that is going to be a strike.
2: Call's confirmed. Milwaukee has no challenges remaining.
1: Milwaukee is out of challenges. Hard to look your manager in the eye when you take a called third strike and then make the wrong challenge.
0: Yeah, you double dip it.
1: neither one is good.
0: Yeah.
1: Both quite bad.
0: Yeah, that's pretty good pitch, too. That wasn't.
1: Two down, nobody on. Game tied at one. Bottom of the sixth inning. Joey Ortiz, the batter.
0: You take strike three and you scoop the challenge. Yeah.
1: That's a double whammy.
0: It's a good way to get a seat next to the manager for the next game.
1: Yeah. And a pitch on the way. Pulled on the ground, foul toward third. That's where it's a good idea to kind of memorize where the manager is.
0: Yeah.
1: So that when you walk to the dugout, you walk as far away from him as possible.
0: Yeah, it's a good idea. I use that technique a few times in my playing career.
1: And the pitch, swing and a miss, strike three. Solid inning for Aaron Civale. All he did was strike out the side. We go to the seventh inning. It's a 1-1 game on the score and the Northwestern Medicine Cubs Radio Network.
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19: 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Pat?
1: Pedro Ramirez will try to crank up a Cubs rally in this seventh inning. Cubs have not scored since the first when Michael Busch singled to drive in Seiya Suzuki. The Brewers have not scored since the first. Mazurowski is still in the game, brings it. Check swing, no swing by Ramirez. Mazurowski up to 88 pitches. Quite likely this will be his final inning of work, you would think. The next offering, outside for a ball, 3-0. And if he walks a couple, it's almost certainly going to be his final inning.
0: I'm actually surprised he's out there for this inning.
1: Pedro takes a strike just barely in the strike zone.
0: I think some of it is him wanting to pitch against the Cubs and get a W because of the last outing. You know, you're looking at probably facing him again if you get to the playoffs.
1: There is a strike. Interesting. You think it's his decision?
0: Well, and I just think there's a little psychology to the whole thing about him staying in and having a really good outing against the Cubs because they banged him around pretty good. And really the only team that scored that many runs off him this year just a week ago.
1: 3-2 pitch now on the way to Ramirez. Lifted foul off to the left out of play. Ramirez took the place of Ian Happ in the order.
0: Yeah, we have not heard what's wrong with Ian.
1: Shaw on deck, and then Tyrone Taylor. Strike three, pause. Mazurowski was behind in the count. He came back to strike him out, and here comes Pat Murphy, probably to make a pitching change.
0: Yep. And you send him out there, and the kid's going to get a massive ovation coming off the field here in Milwaukee.
1: He pitched well, and he is a specimen, Ron. He's an amazing talent. He's still a relatively inexperienced big league ball player, but you talk about making an impact. There's the ovation that you predicted.
0: There is psychology to our game, folks, and that was it. I know they ran him out there for one hitter, and he did his job tonight. It's been a well-pitched ball game by both sides.
1: One away, seventh inning. Pitching changes by the opposition. 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Tie game. We'll be right back. We're in the seventh inning on the score and the Northwestern Medicine Cubs Radio Network.
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1: Chad Patrick, the right-hander, the new man in the game for Milwaukee. Inheriting a one-out, nobody-on situation. Neither team with an error. A 1-1 tie. Matt Shaw first up against Patrick, and he'll take a strike. Brewer bullpen full of hard throwers as well.
0: This is kind of that rotation that the Brewers have in these games.
1: Swing and a miss by Shaw, nothing in two.
0: Patrick, Ashby, Uribe, depending on, you know, the pocket of left-right situation with Uribe and Ashby. And then the closer, McGill. Pretty good combination at the backside of a ballgame.
1: Here comes the 0-2. It's strike three call. Shaw's going to challenge that one. I don't know if the Cubs have any challenges left.
0: I don't know that, but they're not giving him a challenge.
1: Greg Council is saying, why didn't you challenge it?
0: Yeah, that's
1: Adam Hamery walking over to Council and explaining why they didn't allow him to challenge that call.
0: Yeah, they definitely should have allowed him to challenge that. That was not, I think Hamery just reacted too soon. That was not a good play by Hamery. If he sees this again, he'll realize it. Yeah, that's.
1: Shaw certainly inquired in plenty of time.
0: Yeah.
1: I mean, he didn't dilly-dally and wait five or 8 seconds.
0: No.
1: He immediately, I'd say within a second or two, Ron, he was tapping his helmet, letting him know that he would like to challenge the call.
0: Well, and I think that some of the umpires, you know, they get two or three strike three calls challenged. They had a couple last inning. The Cubs have challenged it again, you know, and that's happened here lately. And I think that bothers the umpires. And there's still John Adam behind home plate or the Cubs dugout because they'll see that on the replay and them iPads that they have. And they'll see that Hamery, that just wasn't a very good decision he made there.
1: Zach points out Cubs have both challenges remaining. Milwaukee has none remaining. Thanks to Zach. Michael Conforto pinch hitting with two outs here in the seventh inning in a 1-1 tie. And the first pitch is a strike. Conforto batting for Tyrone Taylor in the DH spot. Conforto, you know what Craig Council is thinking here. Long
0: absolutely.
1: Ball.
0: He's looking for Conforto to tag one and give the Cubs a lead.
1: Cubs lost a squeaker last night, 4-3. These two teams have a tendency to play a lot of nail biters. Low and inside. I think Conforto got nicked by the pitch in the foot. He did. So it's a hit by pitch with two away here in the top of inning number seven in a tie game. Conforto to run for himself. And Miguel Amaya is batting.
0: Yeah, that ball must not have hit Conforto in the toes. It hit him in the front of his cleats, but obviously didn't hit his feet because he didn't jump around at all.
1: Amaya swings and misses. Patrick with a solid ERA of 3.24, appearing in his 52nd game. Swing and a miss. 0-2. Now Amaya will choke up a little bit and try to put it in play. Terang almost directly behind second. There's an enormous gap on the right side of the diamond. Should Amaya go the other way? Here's the 0-2. And he'll take inside, and he's hit by the pitch. He is hit by the pitch, and Amaya is in pain. The fans want it to be a foul ball. I think nobody's coming out of the Brewer bench. They're looking at the video.
0: Yeah, they're holding up. They're wondering if the ball hit the knob of the bat because you could hear it hit something. They're going to challenge it. Yeah. Craig Council's saying, they appealed, and now Ron Copa's coming in and saying, Greg is asking Ron Culpa that you've appealed down to first swing or not. And now, is that a challengeable offense? Fair counsel's not getting too many answers this inning that he likes.
3: The home field was hit by pitch. Milwaukee challenging him.
0: Yeah, now we're going to see it here in our monitor. And the ball hit the pad, like, you know, when you make a fist, that pad right below your little finger and the knob of the bat. You could hear it hit the knob of the bat, and it had to hit his hand also. I'll say this, too. Amaya sold it pretty well, whether it did hit his hand or not. He came out of there shaking pretty good. And then, sure, it probably clipped his hand some. Definitely hit both.
1: Watching it several times. Now, Craig, I think Council was upset because he tried to challenge earlier in the inning and was denied.
0: Yeah, right.
1: And now Milwaukee gets to challenge after they even waited longer.
0: Yeah.
1: They're taking several looks to make sure they get this one right. Now, you hear people who are not umpires say the hand is part of the bat. I would say that is partly true because you're gripping the bat, but at a point when it gets up on your hand, up near the wrist area, I don't think that applies anymore.
0: And if the ball hits you in the hand anywhere on the bat, it's a hit by pitch. The question is, did you swing?
3: After he was going to field stand.
0: Yep, that's what I thought.
3: That is hit by pitch. Milwaukee loses their challenge.
1: So Milwaukee loses their challenge.
0: Now Milwaukee's dugout is upset that they didn't like the call.
1: Now this is a big spot because Pete Crow Armstrong is due up. Pat Murphy's going to head out to the mound. I don't know if this is just going to be to talk to his pitcher or to have a discussion with an umpire or two.
0: I got to believe they're bringing in Ashby to face Pete.
1: The Cubs on the bases run into the dugout.
0: Yeah.
1: Including the base coaches. Rather strange. There will be a pitching change by the opposition. We'll take a timeout. 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It's a nail biter, and we'll be right back with more. We're in the seventh inning. 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
1: Left-hander Aaron Ashby, part of a very talented Milwaukee bullpen, and one of the hardest throwing left-handers in the game today, starters or relievers. He gets it up there close to triple digits. Pete Crow Armstrong batting. Two outs, two on, tie game, seventh inning. Power against power, and here we go. And Pete drives one in the air to center. Going back is Mitchell. Back near the track, makes the catch. Pete gave it a ride. Mitchell caught it a step or two in front of the warning track in deep center field. Cubs don't score. We go to the bottom of the seventh inning. It's a 1-1 game. 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
0: 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Patrick?
1: Aaron Civale out to work his second inning of relief. He would love to duplicate the first inning in which he struck out all three Brewer batters, and it took him only 13 pitches to do so. Garrett Mitchell will take ball one. Tie game, bottom of the seventh. 1-1 score. There's a strike, 1-1. Boy, these two teams, Ron, they really have had some great ball games over the years. It's amazing.
0: Yeah, today, no different. It's been tight ball game, 1-1. Some great defense play, good pitching.
1: Swing and a miss. And the count, 1-2. What do you like here?
0: I like against Mitchell staying inside against him. He's one of those guys, I think, when the ball gets away from him, he does better. If you can pitch him inside, I like that cutter or whatever he could throw in on his hands.
1: Mitchell checks. Did he go? Yes, he did. Strike three. Third base umpire Scott Berry made that call. It looked like a good call as I'm watching it. Absolutely. Oh, yeah. A good, yeah, call.
0: To be honest, I wasn't quite sure from seeing it live. You saw it as a definite swing. But you are exactly right. He swung by quite a bit, actually.
1: Civale has faced four Brewers and fanned all four of them. Let's see how long that string can last. Cooper Pratt takes low and away, ball one. Pratt tonight has struck out. Here comes the 1-0 pitch on the way. Low one outside for a ball. Now, sometimes on my scorecard, Ron, if I did not put down exactly what transpired, but I know he made an out, I just put a small zero.
0: That means he did book. Zero?
1: He was out.
0: He was out. Got it.
1: And so was I. Yeah. There's a pitch in there for a strike.
0: Now, was that the fifth inning you'd be talking about?
1: Exactly. I've okay. got a little zero in there.
0: Well, I can help you if you'd like.
1: You want to make a smiley face
0: no,
1: out of it?
0: No. I'm all good there. But I can tell you what he did. It was a 6-3 put out. Just in case you well, want to.
1: I could put that in there.
0: You kind of like your zero, don't you?
1: I do. Yeah. It's my ink, yeah, and everything. Yeah, here
0: it's
1: comes
0: all,
1: the,
0: it's all good. Yeah.
1: Here's the 2-1 pitch on the way to Pratt. Swing and a foul at the plate. Now 2-2. What do you like here?
0: You know what I really like here is I would suggest you not change a thing. It's worked out pretty good for you.
1: 2-2 on Cooper Pratt.
0: I like a breaking ball here to answer your question. A breaking ball down and away and see if he can get the strikeout.
1: Okay. And the 2-2 from Savali. He fires. It's fouled away off to the right and out of play.
0: He did go with the hook. He just left it up a little bit, and Pratt was able to foul it off.
1: We're going to be getting the attendance figure for tonight's game very, very soon. Here's the 2-2 inside. It spun him around. And now it is 3-2.
0: First out in the inning, sponsored by Xfinity. 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
1: The 3-2 pitch. Bounce to short, charging as Horner. Picks, running throw to first to get him. And that's out number one. Make it out number two in the inning. Two down, and Jack Centurio coming up. Now, a guy with power in a spot like this, Ron, and you were in this category as a player. Aren't you thinking long ball?
0: Absolutely. You're taking three swings, three strikes to try to tag one and hit one out of the ballpark.
1: Churio with 21 home runs. Scored their only run after doubling in the first. Hits a bouncer right back to the mound. Chiavelli lobs to first in time. Play goes 1-3. Brewers go 1-2-3. We go to inning number 8. Cubs 1, Milwaukee 1. 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
0: Top of the eighth inning here in Milwaukee. We got a pitcher's duel going on, that's for sure. Both staffs have thrown well. 1-1 ball game, top of eight. 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
1: 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Seiya Suzuki, first up, eighth inning. Swings and drives one in the air. Deep center field, back toward the wall. And this ball is caught by Mitchell. Mitchell on the warning track, maybe 2 feet in front of the center field fence, just to the left of dead center. Yeah, more like 10 feet in front of the fence. I thought that ball might go.
0: I thought it was a home run when it left the bat, but I guess for Suzuki, caught that ball a little deep and off the end of the bat, and that kept it in the ballpark.
1: We're playing with the roof closed tonight. And here's Alex Bregman. And the pitch by the right-hander Senzatella is low and outside.
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1: Bregman with 24 home runs. He could give the Cubs the lead with one swing. 36,076 is the attendance. See how we did in the Benny's Beverage Depot attendance game. Bregman gets jammed and fouls it away back near our booth. Looks like I was a little bit closest in the Benny's attendance game tonight. The 2-1 lifted to left center. It's playable for either Churio or Mitchell. The left fielder, Churio, makes the catch. Two down.
0: In this eighth inning, Cubs had a couple near misses. The ball hit by Suzuki. Came off the bat hot, but he got it just off the end of the bat. And now that one, Bregman just a touch out in front and popped that one up high and deep to the outfield.
1: Please stay tuned for Zach Zaidman's postgame show. That's coming up after the ball game. The Old National Bank Cubs Radio postgame show, the official bank of the Cubs Radio Network. Michael Busch rams it foul down the left field line. Getting late, eighth inning. Two down, nobody on. Been a cleanly played game, no errors by either team, and well pitched. A 1-1 score. Each team scored a run in the first inning. Michael Busch singled to drive in Seiya Suzuki. Bryce Terang singled to drive in Jackson Churio. Each man that scored had reached on a double. Very evenly matched ball game. It's 2-1 on Michael Busch. And he will check and take down low. And now let's see if Michael, who has considerable power, gets one to drive.
0: Yeah, it was a good take on that last 2-1 pitch. It was a changeup down.
1: The 3-1. Busch swings and misses. And he was thinking long ball. Toast of the game. That'll be named by Ron Coomer in the ninth inning. Sponsored by Benny's Beverage Depot. Bouncer up the middle. The shortstop charges. Pratt throws to first in time. Cubs go 1-2-3. We go to the bottom of the eighth inning. It's a 1-1 game here in Milwaukee on the score and the Northwestern Medicine Cubs Radio Network.
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3: 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It's a final from Philadelphia. The Astros beat the Phillies 6-5. Christian Walker, Cam Smith, and Dalton Varsho all going deep for Houston. Cubs can move into the number one wild card spot in the National League if they win tonight's ballgame, Pat.
1: All right, Zach. Additional incentive. Bryce Terang leads off the bottom of the eighth inning and takes low and outside for a ball. Ryan Rollison, the new pitcher, lefty to lefty. Terang takes ball two. Terang's had a good night, a pair of singles. He drove in the Milwaukee run with a first inning single. He had another hit and then walked, so he's been on three times. Tie game, eighth inning. Fastball strike. Thought Terang would be a little more aggressive on that pitch in this situation. He just let it go. Rollison, the leg kick and the 2-1. Line to left field, a base hit. Toward the alley, it's going to go all the way to the wall. And Terang has a leadoff double. Solid line drive to the gap in left center field.
0: Pitch is down and in, but gets some of the plate. Terang, as we were saying earlier today, you know, he's hitting in the 250s coming into the ballgame, but he didn't look like a 250 hitter. This guy is red hot, swinging the bat well. That's his second bullet he's hit that way, and this one gets into the gap for an extra base hit.
1: So now Rollison really needs a strikeout. Jake Bowers, left-handed batter at the plate. And he hits one in the left field. It's going to be caught by Shaw. And Terang can go nowhere. That's as good as a strikeout, out number one. Surprisingly, it didn't look like Bowers was even thinking about pulling the ball to the right side.
0: I couldn't agree more. I think he got caught up in just trying to drive in the run. And, you know, you can drive in the run, but you got to also have a quality at bat, and he did not. And that really helps the Cubs.
1: 1-1 game. Terang at second with one down. William Contreras, the batter. Contreras, 1-for-3. Slightly closed stance. Crowd quiet all of a sudden. Here's a swing and a high pop fly. Shallow right center. Suzuki calling and squeezing for out number two. Terang holding at second base. Two big outs.
0: Yeah, absolutely. That ball skied by Contreras. Awesome. A little backdoor hook. This ball comes back and Contreras just a little out in front and pops it straight up.
1: And now the designated hitter, Gary Sanchez, will step in. Luis Lara is on deck. The Cubs are going to walk this guy, Ron.
0: That's what I was wondering. I was like, I just can't see you letting Sanchez hit when you got the young kid on the on-deck circle. Sanchez, veteran hitter, and now you put it in the hands of the young Lara.
1: Tommy Haddavy, probably with a scouting report tucked into his pocket, walking out to the mound. And this is all about Luis Lara and how you're going to pitch to him.
0: Absolutely. Yep. You know, you know what Rollison's strengths are. Good fastball, good tight slider is what he features. You know, and what Tommy is talking to him about is what are Lara's strengths? What do they think his strength is? And see if you can pitch away from that, or do you just pitch to Rollison's strength and go on the attack with the fastball slider in certain locations? Going to get a pinch runner at first base. I'm guessing this is Frelick entering the ballgame for Sanchez at first. Yep.
1: Let's pause 10 seconds for station ID. 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

0: Bryce Terang, the runner at second. Sal Frelick, the pinch runner at first. Luis Lara, a switch hitter, batting right-handed against Ryan Rollison. Two down in the inning, tie game, eighth inning. Bluff move towards second. Sometimes a pitcher will do that just to kind of shake some of the tension out of his body. That might have been the case right there. Lara 0 for 3. Here's the pitch. Swinging a foul at the plate, 0-1. Lara hit into a double play, wrapped into a fielder's choice, and then struck out looking.
1: Now, I'm not saying you do this, but there is a play out there to be made. Frelick getting a massive lead at first. There is a backdoor pick at first base with Bushy.
0: Fastball low in the count 1-1.
1: With Bush in a mile. It's a risky play because if you throw the ball away, the run could score from second. But Frelick is in the game to try to beat the sacrifice or the play at second base on a ground ball. He's trying to get a huge lead.
0: The 1-1. Swing and a miss. The ball bounces away and the runners advance to second and third. The pitch was in the dirt. I thought he might have foul-tipped it, but apparently he did not. It rolled over toward the Brewer dugout, and no play on either runner. So now Mennett's second and third. Game tied at one, bottom of the eighth inning, in a pressure-packed moment here at American Family Field. A ball and two strikes on Lara. Rollison fires. Check swing high. No swing. Tried to get him to chase.
1: Yeah, I like the pitch. That was a good pitch. Just above the zone. Lara started after it, but held up.
0: Rollison ready for the 2-2 pitch. And here it comes. Bouncing ball to third, foul. And we'll do it again. Again, it gets very loud when they have the roof closed. The sound just seems to go up and hit the ceiling and come right back at you. Terang leads at third. Bowers away from second. The pitch fouled away off to the right. Good battle.
1: Yeah, good pitch by Rollison there, right in on his hands. Rollison just barely got a piece of it.
0: Pete Kerr Armstrong playing pretty much straight away in center. Not very deep. And Rollison, the young left-hander, ready for the 2-2 pitch. Strike three, caught, outside corner, inning over. Clutch pitching by Ryan Rollison. Remember, he gave up a leadoff double to Bryce Terang, and Terang ends up stranded. Excellent job by Rollison. That might be his best inning as a Chicago Cub. We go to the ninth inning. It's a 1-1 game on the score and the Northwestern Medicine Cubs Radio Network.
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9: 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Pat?
0: And Zach, the toast of the game is presented by Benny's Beverage Depot. Benny's is the official champagne provider of the Chicago Cubs. Ron Coomer has that assignment, and he will be naming the Benny's Beverage Depot Cub Ball Player of the Game here shortly. Trevor McGill, the closer, we saw him yesterday, is on the mound. Nico Horner golfing one foul off to the right out of play. McGill had his 27th save in last night's game. He did give up a home run to Pete Crow-Armstrong, it should be noted. Now Nico will hit it foul out of play. Nico just wants to get on base.
1: Yep, Nico, a big swing on that fastball. McGill, another hard thrower that comes out of this bullpen. That last heater, 98 miles an hour.
0: McGill wants a brand new ball. He tosses that one over toward the first base dugout. Warner with a single in tonight's game. 1-for-3. And the pitch to Nico. Line drive, base hit, right field. He went right with a breaking ball and took it the other way. Textbook hitting.
1: Now, Nico, one of the hottest hitters in baseball last year at this time of the year. And in the playoffs, he was red hot and really had a great playoff series, plural, in last year's playoff season. Cubs could love to see him get red hot again here in late September going into the playoffs.
0: Would he be thinking about stealing?
1: Yeah, absolutely. McGill, a big guy. I don't know if he's very quick to the plate, but we will see Nico take off.
0: Pedro Ramirez batting. Nobody out, tie game, ninth inning. Pedro shows bunt, pulls the bat back, and takes a strike, 0-1.
1: McGill was slow to the plate on that pitch. His leg kick up high. Nico should be able to steal a bag.
0: Quick throw to first, Nico back to the bag. Bowers holding him. Ortiz in on the grass at third, anticipating a bunt, as most of the fans are. Outfield pretty much straight away. But
1: Nico, a little bigger lead this time. Not going.
0: Pedro did not show bunt on this pitch and takes outside. And now Ortiz backs up a step or two at third.
1: I think Ramirez thought Nico was going to go on that first pitch. That's why he showed bunt.
0: McGill chases Nico back with a throw over.
1: That's his second throw over. Now he cannot throw again. If he does and they don't pick him off, Nico gets awarded second base.
0: A ball and a strike on Pedro Ramirez. There goes Nico. The pitch popped up foul and out of play. And now it's 1-2.
1: Nico had a huge jump at first base. He had the base stolen easily.
0: Well, when you're the visiting team, most of the time you're swinging away, you're playing for the bigger inning. Home teams would be more than likely bunting in a spot like this.
1: Contreras going out there to talk to McGill. This may be just

0: ball right to the end, yep.
1: There goes Nico. The pitch, a bouncing ball towards short. Going to be a tough play. No play. Infield single. With Nico running, Ramirez swinging, hit a bouncing ball to the spot vacated by the shortstop, Pratt. Pratt had run over to cover second. By the time he ran over toward the hole, he had no play anywhere. Base hit.
0: Well, Contreras goes out to the mound, and that's exactly what he was talking to him about. He came to the set at 10 seconds left in the pitch clock. He held the ball to one. Nico recognized it's to one. He takes off. And because the Pratt tries to cover second base, it ends up being a base hit on that little dribbler at the shortstop position.
1: Now Max Shaw batting with two men on, nobody out. The Brewer defense definitely looking for a bunt. Ron, are you?
0: Yes, and I'd say Matty, try to bunt this ball at Ortiz at third, if possible.
1: He's around a bunt. He takes a strike. Matt pulled the bat back and took strike one.
0: You want to try to stay away from bunting this ball at Bowers at first. He's crashing hard. He would have a shot at throwing the third base.
1: Now the pitch. It's bunted foul toward first. And now the count is 0-2. Now what's the plan?
0: Now I think you're swinging away. I don't think you can keep bunting.
1: Cubs with an excellent scoring chance. Two men on, nobody out, ninth inning. Now the 0-2 from McGill. Swinging a foul back. Shaw just did make contact. Pitch was up around the shoulders. Both teams' bullpens busy. No surprise there. Tie game, ninth inning. McGill wants a new ball. Receives one. Huge right-hander. This guy's about 6'5", 240 pounds. And the pitch. Strike three call. And Shaw challenging the call by Adam Hamery. And let's see if it's going to be strike three or not. Right down the middle for strike three. It got a lot of the plate. Not even close to being low. And that is out number one. Shaw fails to improve the situation. Now one away, Michael Conforto is coming up. Veteran against veteran. He's going to be swinging away and trying to drive in the go-ahead run. And he'll take low and inside for ball one.
0: The center fielder Mitchell is playing about as shallow as you're going to see a center fielder play. And Chirio playing very shallow and left also. Mitchell is way in center field.
1: Runners lead first and second. Tie game, top of the ninth inning. Here's a liner foul down the left field side. 1-1 on Conforto. Yesterday's game went right down to the wire, heading in that same direction tonight. And the 1-1, it's too high for ball two, 2-1.
0: Good take by Conforto, that pitch in the outside corner, but just a little high.
1: The set by the big man. And the 2-1. Swing and a miss by Conforto. 2-2, an off-speed delivery. Now it's 2-2. Brand new ball is put into play. Another nail-biter between the Cubs and Brewers. Cub runners at first and second with one away, top of the ninth inning. 1-1 is the score. and the 2-2.

0: Very high. Now, do you roll the dice if you're Craig Council and send the runners?
1: No, I would not. I would not want to run into a strikeout throwout. I'd at least want one more chance to drive in a run.
0: Full count. Runners have their leads. Not running. The pitch taken high. Ball four. The Brewers are going to challenge that call.
1: They don't have any more challenges. They're out of challenges.
0: So that won't work.
1: That will not work. It's ball four. It's a high breaking ball. And
0: close.
1: I think it was just high. Could not see clearly, but borderline pitch. Conforto walks.
0: Chris Hook will head out to the mound. He's the pitching coach. Bases are loaded as Conforto has drawn a base on balls. Horner now at third base. Ramirez at second. Conforto at first. And Carson Kelly is going to come up and pinch hit for Miguel Amaya.
1: Cubs having some very good at-bats here in this ninth inning.
0: Kelly undoubtedly will stay in and do the catching in the bottom half.
1: Now, you know you're going to see a bunch of high fastballs. When you're getting a guy that's throwing a lot of high fastballs and you need to put the ball in play, you really shorten up your swing and use the other side of the field, and that allows you to put the ball in play and get you a running.
0: Chopper foul on the first pitch.
1: That was a breaking ball, first pitch.
0: Infield back, corner infielders playing a bit more shallow. Outfield straight away. Mitchell not very deep in center. And the 0-1, outside for a ball. And the count 1-1. McGill ready to make his 20th pitch of the inning. One away, bases loaded, ball game on the line. And the 1-1. Swinging a foul back by Kelly. He appeared to have a pitch to hit, Ron.
1: Yeah, that was a fastball right in the middle of the plate. About belt high. He took a good rip and fouled it straight back.
0: Runners lead at every station. And the 1-2. Kelly hits a fly ball foul to right and out of play. On a shoulder-high fastball. McGill with a brand-new ball. Works over on the extreme first base side of the rubber and puts his left foot well in front of his right, like he's peeking over his left shoulder as he comes set. And the pitch. Check swing. Did he go? No swing. Kelly checking just in time on a low bender. And he did.
1: Yeah, very close. Good check. Good call by Manny Gonzalez.
0: So now it's 2-2. Here's the pitch. Swing a line drive foul down the left field line.
1: Well, they went with a breaking ball on 2-2. It's second one he's thrown in the at-bat. And Kelly was right on this and just pulled the trigger a little early. But he smoked this ball down the line.
0: Every guy in the Cubs' third base dugout tried to jump out and take a look and see where that ball was going to land. It was fouled by plenty. Bases loaded. Tie game. Ninth inning. The 2-2 pitch. Swing and a dribbler foul. A dribbler foul right near the plate, picked up by the catcher, Contreras, and he tagged Kelly, but it was called foul. I'm not sure why he did call it foul.
1: Well, we're going to take a look. I don't know if, it hit Contreras' glove.
0: There it is.
1: Yeah. But that, I don't think Hamery knew it hit the glove. I think this ball bounces, and then it just backs up and has backspin.
0: Yeah.
1: Pretty good hustle by Hamery to get out there and see that. It's good awareness by the home plate umpire.
0: It's 2-2. Bases loaded, tie game, ninth inning, the pitch. Kelly drives one in the air. right center field. Going back is Mitchell. That ball is off the wall. One run is in. Two runs are in. Two-run double, Carson Kelly. Cubs lead 3-1.
1: Big swing of the bat for the Cubs here in Milwaukee. Carson Kelly got the high fastball and goes with it the other way, hits it in the gap, and just misses a home run. He hits this ball halfway up the wall in right center. Two-run score, and the Cub fans are cheering here in Milwaukee.
0: Carson Kelly, one of the real veterans on the team, came through as he drove it. Missed a grand slam run, I would say, by about 4 feet.
1: Yeah, if that. Yeah, it hit halfway up the wall.
0: Hit the wall on the fly. That angled fence out in right center, so it kind of bounced away from Mitchell. And that gave the base runners even more time to move. Two-run score on the play. And that'll be all for McGill. Pitching changes by the opposition. 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Cubs lead 3-1, ninth inning. We'll be back with more in a moment. 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
7: 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Speeding in a work zone is like arguing with the ump. A no win. Mind the signs, avoid the fines. Pat?
0: Left-hander D.L. Hall is the new man on the mound. Pete Kerr Armstrong batting. Runners at second and third, one away. Cubs lead 3-1. And Pete swings and misses. But just knowing the way these Cubs-Brewers games go, those could be two very big runs on the bases right now.
1: Yeah, this you don't want this inning to be over. You want to clear the bases. Absolutely.
0: Now the 0-1. Pete takes a strike. Now he needs to put it in play. Pete 1-for-3 with a single in the game. Infield in, outfield play shallow. Carson Kelly, after a clutch pinch hit, two-run double, leads at second base. And the pitch, drilled foul down the left field line. Michael Conforto, the runner at third, had to duck. Ball almost nailed him. Cubs with two runs in the bank, leading. Here's the pitch. Pete swings and misses, strike three. Curveball got him. And there are two down, and Seiga Suzuki coming up.
1: With that double by Kelly, double sponsored by Southwest Airlines, reliable, comfortable, convenient. Southwest just makes sense. Webb warming up in the Cubs' bullpen for the bottom of the ninth inning.
0: Suzuki takes high from the left-hander. Suzuki 1-for-4, scored a run after doubling way back in the first inning. Seems like it happened about 3 days ago. Now the 1-0. Fastball down low for a ball. 2-0. Conforto leading in foul territory at third. Kelly away from second. Cubs on top 3-1 here in the ninth inning. And the 2-0. Swinging a drive toward right center field. Pretty well hit. Back toward the wall, and that ball is caught by Lara. Lara caught it in the middle of the warning track in deep right center. And the inning comes to an end. The Cubs get two and leave two in scoring position. Carson Kelly with a big two-run double. It's time to fasten those seatbelts as we go to the bottom of the ninth inning. Cubs 3, Milwaukee 1 on the score and the Northwestern Medicine Cubs Radio Network.
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7: The Cubs. They may not be reproduced or retransmitted in any form. The accounts and descriptions of this game may not be disseminated without the express written consent of the Chicago Cubs. Pat?
0: A save is on the line for Jacob Webb. Joey Ortiz, the leadoff man, took a ball and now takes another ball. It's 2-0.
1: Well, that pitch just missed the outside corner.
0: Ortiz 1-for-3 in the game. Brewers haven't scored since the first inning. Fastball strike 2-1. Bottom of the order, due up. Garrett Mitchell to follow. Cooper Pratt to bat third. And the 2-1 from Webb. Fouled away. What do you like here, Ron? 2-2.
1: I would really like to see him pump a heater inside to Ortiz. I think Ortiz does a really good job of handling the ball away, whether it be a breaking ball or a fastball. I think you jam him inside here and get a ground ball.
0: The 2-2. Swinging a bouncer foul.
1: A slow hook. He hit a bullet right at the Cubs' dugout.
0: Still playing indoors. Retractable roof facility of American Family Field. The pitch, swing and a miss, strike three. Off-speed pitch got him. And that is out number one. That's always a big one to get when you've got the lead.
1: Yeah, great pitch. Inside changeup. And that's just all about arm action and just change of speed. Ortiz out in front.
0: Garrett Mitchell stands in. Cubs 3, Brewers 1, bottom of the ninth inning. Nobody on. Here's a drive toward left center. Pete Crow Armstrong is there. He's got it. Out number two. Strikeouts by Cubs pitchers. 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You can hear the Cub fans now standing because the Brewers are down to their last out.
1: Christian Yelich is going to come in to pinch hit here with two outs in the ninth.
0: He's batting for Pratt. And swinging at the first pitch, which actually surprises me.
1: Well, I think the reasoning is they don't feel like Webb's going to walk anybody, so you're going to have to hit your way on base.
0: The 0-1. Lifted foul. Now the Brewers are down to their last strike. What's on your mind, Ron?
1: I think, you know, at the end of the day, Webb's best pitch right now is his changeup. I would assume he's going to go with a couple changeups in the rest of this AB.
0: There was one that just missed outside. Did not miss by much. Cubs lead 3-1. Bottom of the ninth. Two down. Nobody on. And the 1-2 on the way. Just a little bit high again. He's not missing by much.
1: No, back-to-back changeups away. Just off the plate.
0: Webb always works from the stretch. And the 2-2 to Yelich. Just a little bit high. If Yelich gets on, Jackson Churio would get a chance to bat. Here comes the 3-2 pitch. Line toward right. That's a base hit. It's not over yet. Yelich, a pinch hit single to right. And a dangerous hitter, Jackson Churio, will represent the tying run.
1: All changeups from the time Webb got ahead in the count, he went strictly change. And that ball just lobbed over the infield by Yelich.
0: Tying run at the plate. Swinging a smash foul past third. Crowd quiets down all of a sudden. They'll crank it back up in a minute. Churio may have broken his bat.
1: He has a heavy wrap on the handle, and I know for hitters, when you have that, sometimes you're not quite sure if the bat's broken the handle or not underneath your hand, but certainly don't want to take a chance on it.
0: Churio in the game has doubled, singled twice, and grounded out. So he's having a big game, 3-for-4. Two down, ninth inning, Cubs lead 3-1. The pitch. Drilled to deep left field. Can you believe it? It's a game-tying home run.
1: High changeup from Webb. Churio saw that pitch the pitch before, hooked it foul. And this one was up and inside, and Churio hit a rocket to tie the ball game.
0: Churio, a two-run home run, ties the game. Crowd is going crazy here in Milwaukee. And Bryce Turang, the batter. And Turang will take inside for a ball. Back to even, tied at 3. Unbelievable. Turang swings and misses. Turang has had a 3-hit game. The 1-1. Outside for a ball.
1: Turang has been on base every time tonight. Two singles, a double, and a walk.
0: And Now Webb coming back. Fly ball, center field, playable. Pete's going to make the catch. Each team scores twice in the ninth inning. Extra innings in Wisconsin. Cubs 3, Brewers 3, back with the 10th inning after this. 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
0: D.L. Hall pitching, 10th inning. Courtesy runner at second base is Seiya Suzuki. Alex Bregman, the batter, takes a strike. Game tied at 3. The lefty D.L. Hall on the mound. And Bregman will take inside for a ball. Here's where you need the veterans to come through for you, Ron. It's a very tough feeling right now. The Cubs felt like they had the game wrapped up, and it's still going on.
1: Yeah, you got to keep playing the ball game. Cubs at the heart of their lineup up right now. See if they can do some damage.
0: Bregman hits a drive into left center field. It's deep, but it's playable. Let's see if the runner can tag. The throw going to third base, sliding in, oversliding, and out at third is Suzuki. Suzuki overslid the bag. He would have been safe, but his slide carrying him into foul territory, and then he was tagged out.
1: Yeah. That is exactly right, Pat. He slides in, safe. And his back foot just keeps sliding, and he disengages the bag, and Hamilton keeps the tag on him for a double play.
0: It's turning into a nightmare for the Cubs. Two down, nobody on. Tie game, 10th inning. Michael Busch. Let's see if Michael can do something heroic. The crowd becoming more and more of a factor. Swing and a miss by Busch, 1-1.
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0: And now the 1-1. And that's taken outside, ball two.
1: Now that we're in extra innings, the Brewers have another challenge. Ball strike challenge sponsored by Northwestern Medicine. And that's a ball.
20: Milwaukee will have no challenges remaining for the 10th inning.
0: It's a ball. So the count now on Michael Busch, two balls and a strike. Lefty to lefty. Breaking ball missing for ball three. Wish we'd gladly take a walk right here. You've got Nico Horner on deck. Tie game, 10th inning. Nobody on, two down. Bush backs away and now climbs back into the box. And the pitch by D.L. Hall is a strike. 3-2.
1: Fastball right in the outside corner, 97 miles an hour.
0: Everybody standing and making a lot of noise. Check swing, it's outside, ball four. Cubs have a man on.
1: Good at bat by Michael with all the noise and chaos here. He had a good quality at bat, didn't chase that last slider away.
0: And here is Nico Horner. Bush not really a base stealer at first.
1: Mitchell is playing very shallow last inning. He is not that shallow now. He has backed up at least some to the normal depth. Not deep, but normal depth.
0: Bush has stolen two bags all year and been caught once.
1: If you were to do anything here, which I don't think Craig Counsell is going to do, you'd put a hit and run on if you were going to do anything, if you wanted to get Michael in motion.
0: Nico Horner due up. Nico in the game has singled twice, 2 for 4. Each team scored twice in the 9th inning. We are in the 10th, tied at 3. Pitch to Nico, swung on, hit in the air to right. It is playable for Lara, and the inning is over. Cubs don't score. We go to the bottom of the 10th inning. Cubs 3, Brewers 3. 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
3: 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Wait, was that my phone? Oh, maybe they finally texted back. Or did the group chat change the location again?
21: Before getting in the car, put your phone on Do Not Disturb or set up hands-free messaging. 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
22: 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Baseball's been around a long time, since the 1800s, when pitchers threw underhand. You know what's been around even longer? Yingling. Yingling started brewing in 1829. People were drinking a cold Yingling before baseball even existed. No box scores, no seventh inning stretches, just great beer that stood the test of time for 197 years. 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
0: Brewers get a courtesy runner at second base, Bryce Terang. One of their best base runners, by the way. Caleb Thielbar, the veteran left-hander, is on the mound. And this crowd making a lot of noise. Again, we're playing with the roof closed, so it makes loud crowds even louder when we play indoors. And it gets deafening here.
1: It is. This is one of the loudest places you're going to play because of the closed roof, no doubt.
0: Thielbar needs a strikeout. Jake Bowers, the left-handed batter, first up. And the runner at second is Bryce Terang. Cubs did not score in the top of the 10th inning.
1: A fake pickoff move to second just to see what the hitter was going to do. Bowers did not show bunt.
0: Check swing went too far. 0-1. Good pitch by Thielbar.
1: Bowers was in this situation earlier and flew out to left center field, did not advance the runner.
0: The veteran Thielbar glancing back at Terang and delivers. Line drive, foul down the right field line. Missed the line by about 4 feet. But now the count is 0-2, and if you're Thielbar, you've got to be thinking strikeout here, Ron.
1: Absolutely.
0: What this pitch is
1: either,
0: might do it?
1: Either fastball inside and up, that two-seam and it runs in on him, or you throw another breaking ball down and away and try to keep it off the plate away.
0: Nico Pang right behind Terang at second base. Curveball is inside. 1-2. Nico positioned right behind the second base bag, so that keeps Terang from getting too big of a lead. And now the pitch. Curveball fouled away. Jake Bowers. Bowers waiting for the 1-2. And it's on the way. Broken bat foul.
1: That's that two-seamer I was talking about inside.
0: You could almost hear that bat just kind of snap. He's going to go get some new wood.
1: That's like Beethoven to a pitcher. That's not a good sound to a hitter, though, I'll tell you that. First reference I think I've made to Beethoven on Cubs Radio since I've taken his job a long time ago.
0: That's good. I'm going to go see if I can find his greatest hits.
1: There you go.
0: On a CD. Something tells me he had quite a few.
1: Yeah.
0: 1-2 on Jake Bowers. Tie game. Pitch. Swing and a miss. Strike three. There's one escape hatch. And that's a big one. Now there's one away. It's a whole different feeling now.
1: Yeah, not very good at bat by Bowers. He kind of surprising that he made some swings the way he did. So now they're going to walk Contreras intentionally.
0: Sal Frelick is the batter.
1: Frelick hitting .233, runs very well. Very tough guy to double up. But now you got left on left.
0: Again, Thielbar could use another strikeout. One away, tie game, bottom of the 10th inning, two men on. First pitch, strike, 0-1. Bregman even with the bag at third. The pitch, check swing, it's down low, and the count 1-1. Terang runs very well. He's the runner at second. Contreras takes his lead at first. And the pitch. Fly ball, shallow left. Going out, Horner. And that ball's in there for a base hit. The bases are loaded. Is Nico okay? He is. Nico made a fabulous diving, flying try. May have even gotten a glove on the ball, but could not hold on. Shaw also made a dive. Luckily, Shaw got enough of his body in the area so the ball didn't bounce past him. And the runners could only advance one base.
1: Yeah, this is some play. Both guys just lay out best they can. And Shaw, good awareness, jumping up and firing that ball home to keep the runner from scoring. And now Nico, they're going out to see Nico just for a minute. I think what he did more than anything is knock the wind out of him the way he landed, like right on his chest.
0: The bases are loaded. Give Frelick a single. Great effort by both Horner and Shaw, the left fielder. Now Shaw running in. I'm not sure if he's still shaken up. Time is called.
1: Now, here's something you don't see every day in the big leagues. Pat Murphy, the manager, came out of the dugout and was talking to Lara and kind of giving him like the pep talk and gave him a little pat on the chest. And now the young guy, Lara, is going to the plate. That you don't see every day in the big leagues.
0: Infield in, bases loaded, one away, bottom of the 10th inning. Luis Lara, the batter, the veteran Caleb Thielbar on the mound, infield in, and the outfield in. An extra infielder has been added. Matt Shaw playing between Horner and Bregman. There's a base hit to left, and the ball game is over. Luis Lara, a game-winning single down the left field line. And Milwaukee has made it two in a row.
1: That's a little breaking ball from Thielbar down and in, but it was a strike. And probably got a little too much of the plate. And Lara just lobs this one right over the infield for a game winner.
0: Another heartbreaking loss for the Cubs. 10 innings. Milwaukee wins it 3-2. Make it 4-3. 4-3 the final. And the Brewers have won the first two of this series. Very tough loss. Even tougher than yesterday. Back with the totals in a moment on the score and the Northwestern Medicine Cubs Radio Network.
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4: What's possible? 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
2: From the My Bash area, here's your forecast. For tonight, it's going to be partly cloudy in the evening, mostly clear by daybreak with lows around 70. On Wednesday, it's going to be a partly cloudy day. We do have a chance for a shower or a thunderstorm in the afternoon. Highs are going to be in the upper 80s, and it's going to be humid. Wednesday night, partly cloudy in the evening, mostly cloudy as we head through the night with thunderstorms a possibility. We'll see lows in the mid-60s. In the morning. And that's your My Bash area forecast. I'm Nick Rice.
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3: From the Mybash area, here's your forecast. For tonight, it's going to be partly cloudy in the evening, mostly clear by daybreak with lows around 70. On Wednesday, it's going to be a partly cloudy day. We do have a chance for a shower or a thunderstorm in the afternoon. Highs are going to be in the upper 80s and it's going to be humid. Wednesday night, partly cloudy in the evening, mostly cloudy as we head through the night with thunderstorms a possibility. We'll see lows in the mid 60s in the morning. And that's your Mybash area forecast. I'm Nick Rice.
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0: When he come home, his politicking done, why the big western march had just begun. 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
5: From the My Bash area, here's your forecast. For tonight, it's going to be partly cloudy in the evening, mostly clear by daybreak with lows around 70. On Wednesday, it's going to be a partly cloudy day. We do have a chance for a shower or a thunderstorm in the afternoon. Highs are going to be in the upper 80s, and it's going to be humid. Wednesday night, partly cloudy in the evening, mostly cloudy as we head through the night with thunderstorms a possibility. We'll see lows in the mid-60s in the morning. And that's your My Bash area forecast. I'm Nick Rice.
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0: Fox News, I'm Ted Lindner. U.S. Central Command says the military has destroyed five Iranian crude oil carriers after Iran targeted a U.S. Navy warship with ballistic missiles. This is the Treasury announced new sanctions targeting Iran's aviation sector. Fox Business Network's Edward Lawrence.
1: Companies sanctioned today operate in UAE, Turkey, Malaysia, and Kazakhstan. The officials tell me that any country found helping Iran's airline industry will see swift sanctions.
0: Gas prices continue to rise up to $4.15 a gallon, according to AAA. New Hampshire holding primaries tonight in the GOP Senate primary. Trump endorsed former Senator John Sununu, has defeated former Massachusetts Senator Scott Brown. Democratic Senator Jean Shaheen retired after three terms opening up the seat. She defeated Sununu 18 years ago to win. And the Democratic nomination won by Chris Pappas, who defeated Democratic Socialist Karishma Manzor. 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
4: From the My Bash area, here's your forecast. As we head into the day, we're going to have partially cloudy skies, and there will be a slight chance of showers and thunderstorms in the afternoon. We'll have highs in the upper 80s. Southwest winds 10 to 15 miles per hour. Wednesday night, we'll start off with partially cloudy skies, then it will become mostly cloudy. We'll have a possibility of showers and thunderstorms. Lows are going to be in the mid-60s. We can expect winds out of the west 5 to 10 miles per hour. That's your My Bash area forecast. I'm Keith Maloney.
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5: From the Wabash area, here's your forecast. As we head into the day, we're going to have partially cloudy skies, and there will be a slight chance of showers and thunderstorms in the afternoon. We'll have highs in the upper 80s. Southwest winds 10 to 15 miles per hour. Wednesday night, we'll start off with partially cloudy skies, then it will become mostly cloudy. We'll have a possibility of showers and thunderstorms. Lows are going to be in the mid-60s. We can expect winds out of the west 5 to 10 miles per hour. That's your Wabash area forecast. I'm Keith Maloney.
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on the Ritz. 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

0: News. I'm Sue Guzman. The U.S. hitting military bombs in five Iranian oil tankers after Iran attacked a U.S. military warship with ballistic missiles. This is as the Treasury announced new sanctions targeting Iran's aviation sector. Fox Business Network's Edward Lawrence.
1: Companies sanctioned today operate in UAE, Turkey, Malaysia, and Kazakhstan. Officials tell me that any country found helping Iran's airline industry will see swift sanctions.
0: Gas prices continue to rise, $4.15 a gallon, according to AAA. Retrial of disgraced South Carolina lawyer Alec Murdaugh, going to now for the murders of his wife and son, but taking place in a different location.
2: State Judge Deborah McCaslin said this time it will occur in Sumter County.
0: Fox's Grinnell Scott reporting. 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
5: From the Mibash area, here's your forecast. As we head into the day, we're going to have partially cloudy skies, and there will be a slight chance of showers and thunderstorms in the afternoon. We'll have highs in the upper 80s. Southwest winds 10 to 15 miles per hour. Wednesday night, we'll start off with partially cloudy skies, then it will become mostly cloudy. We'll have a possibility of showers and thunderstorms. Lows are going to be in the mid-60s. We can expect winds out of the west 5 to 10 miles per hour. That's your Mibash area forecast. I'm Keith Maloney.
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9: From the MyBash area, here's your forecast. As we head into the day, we're going to have partially cloudy skies, and there will be a slight chance of showers and thunderstorms in the afternoon. We'll have highs in the upper 80s, southwest winds 10 to 15 miles per hour. Wednesday night, we'll start off with partially cloudy skies, then it will become mostly cloudy. We'll have a possibility of showers and thunderstorms. Lows are going to be in the mid-60s. We can expect winds out of the west 5 to 10 miles per hour. That's your MyBash area forecast. I'm Keith Maloney.
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0: News. I'm Sue Guzman. The U.S. has launched new strikes on Iranian oil tankers. Fox's Jessica Rosenthal.
1: U.S. forces struck multiple Iranian oil tankers after Iran attempted to strike a U.S. Navy ship Monday. Their attempt failed. Iranian officials recently announced they've tested a new missile called Qasem Basir and had targeted U.S. Navy assets in the Strait of Hormuz. U.S. officials said they'd never struck anything.
0: The Iranian government says it targeted U.S. interests in Jordan. John Sununu has easily won the New Hampshire Republican Senate primary over ex-Massachusetts Senator Scott Brown. It's an open seat as Democrat incumbent Jean Shaheen is retiring. Fox's Molly Line.
2: John Sununu has some big name recognition here. He was the last Republican to hold the seat, serving a single term until losing to Shaheen in 2008.
0: Sununu will face Democrat Chris Pappas, who defeated Democratic Socialists of America member Karishma Mansour in the Democratic primary. 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
6: From the Mybash area, here's your forecast. As we head into the day, we're going to have partially cloudy skies, and there will be a slight chance of showers and thunderstorms in the afternoon. We'll have highs in the upper 80s. Southwest winds 10 to 15 miles per hour. Wednesday night, we'll start off with partially cloudy skies, then it will become mostly cloudy. We'll have a possibility of showers and thunderstorms. Lows are going to be in the mid-60s. We can expect winds out of the west 5 to 10 miles per hour. That's your Mybash area forecast. I'm Keith Maloney.
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5: From the MyBash area, here's your forecast. As we head into the day, we're going to have partially cloudy skies, and there will be a slight chance of showers and thunderstorms in the afternoon. We'll have highs in the upper 80s. Southwest winds 10 to 15 miles per hour. Wednesday night, we'll start off with partially cloudy skies, then it will become mostly cloudy. We'll have a possibility of showers and thunderstorms. Lows are going to be in the mid-60s. We can expect winds out of the west 5 to 10 miles per hour. That's your MyBash area forecast. I'm Keith Maloney.
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0: Fast News, I'm Sue Guzman. The U.S. has launched new strikes on Iranian oil tankers. Fox's Jessica Rosenthal.
1: U.S. forces struck multiple Iranian oil tankers after Iran attempted to strike a U.S. Navy ship Monday. Their attempt failed. Iranian officials recently announced they've tested a new missile called Qasem Basir and had targeted U.S. Navy assets in the Strait of Hormuz. U.S. officials said they never struck anything.
0: The Iranian government says it targeted U.S. interests in Jordan. John Sununu has easily won the New Hampshire Republican Senate primary over ex-Massachusetts Senator Scott Brown. It's an open seat as Democrat incumbent Jean Shaheen is retiring. Fox's Molly Line.
2: John Sununu has some big name recognition here. He was the last Republican to hold the seat, serving a single term until losing to Shaheen in 2008.
0: Sununu will face Democrat Chris Pappas, who defeated Democratic Socialists of America member Karishma Mansour in the Democratic primary. 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
5: From the My Bash area, here's your forecast. As we head into the day, we're going to have partially cloudy skies, and there will be a slight chance of showers and thunderstorms in the afternoon. We'll have highs in the upper 80s. Southwest winds 10 to 15 miles per hour. Wednesday night, we'll start off with partially cloudy skies, then it will become mostly cloudy. We'll have a possibility of showers and thunderstorms. Lows are going to be in the mid-60s. We can expect winds out of the west 5 to 10 miles per hour. That's your My Bash area forecast. I'm Keith Maloney.
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0: 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Play the guitar.
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1: Thank you.
0: Appreciate a little help on the guitar, all right?
1: Love it.
0: Thanks, Carl. Well, my daddy left home when I was 3, and he didn't leave much to Ma and me, just this old guitar and an empty bottle of booze. Now, I don't blame him because he run and hid, but the meanest thing that he ever did was before he left, he went and named me Sue. Well, he must have thought that it was quite a joke, and it got a lot of laughs from lots of folks. Seems I had to fight my whole life through. Some gal would giggle and I'd get red, and some guy'd laugh and I'd bust his head. I'll tell you, life ain't easy for a boy named Sue.

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I thought I'd stop and have myself a brew at an old saloon on a street of mud. 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

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I tell you, I fought tougher men, but I really can't remember when. 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He said, son, this world is rough, and if a man's gonna make it, he's gotta be tough. And I know I wouldn't be there to help you along. So I give you that name and I said goodbye. I knew you'd have to get tough or die. And it's that name that helped to make you strong. Yeah. He said, now you just fought one hell of a fight, and I know you hate me and you got the right to kill me now, and I wouldn't blame you if you do. But you ought to thank me before I die for the gravel in your guts and the spit in your eye, 'cause I'm the son of a bitch that named you Sue. Yeah, well, what could I

0: And if I ever have a son, I think I'm gonna name him Bill or George, any damn thing, but Sue, I still ain't that bad. All right, thank you very much.
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5: From the Wabash area, here's your forecast. As we head into the day, we're going to have partially cloudy skies, and there will be a slight chance of showers and thunderstorms in the afternoon. We'll have highs in the upper 80s. Southwest winds 10 to 15 miles per hour. Wednesday night, we'll start off with partially cloudy skies, then it will become mostly cloudy. We'll have a possibility of showers and thunderstorms. Lows are going to be in the mid-60s. We can expect winds out of the west 5 to 10 miles per hour. That's your Wabash area forecast. I'm Keith Maloney.
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0: News. I'm Ted Linder. U.S. Central Command says the military has destroyed five Iranian crude oil carriers after Iran targeted a U.S. Navy warship with ballistic missiles. This is the Treasury announces new sanctions targeting Iran's aviation sector.
1: Companies sanctioned today operate in UAE, Turkey, Malaysia, and Kazakhstan. The officials tell me that any country found helping Iran's airline industry will see swift sanctions.
0: Fox Business's Edward Lawrence. In the first ever midterm Republican convention begins tonight in Dallas at the American Airlines Center.
2: Tonight's first midterm Republican National Convention will be a chance for candidates, mainly for House and Senate, to get up and make big speeches. Many of those candidates, first-timers and incumbents.
0: Fox's Evan Brown. Both President Trump and Vice President Vance expected to take the stage. 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
5: From the Mibash area, here's your forecast. As we head into the day, we're going to have partially cloudy skies, and there will be a slight chance of showers and thunderstorms in the afternoon. We'll have highs in the upper 80s. Southwest winds 10 to 15 miles per hour. Wednesday night, we'll start off with partially cloudy skies, then it will become mostly cloudy. We'll have a possibility of showers and thunderstorms. Lows are going to be in the mid-60s. We can expect winds out of the west 5 to 10 miles per hour. That's your Mibash area forecast. I'm Keith Maloney.
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5: From the MyBash area, here's your forecast. As we head into the day, we're going to have partially cloudy skies, and there will be a slight chance of showers and thunderstorms in the afternoon. We'll have highs in the upper 80s, southwest winds 10 to 15 miles per hour. Wednesday night, we'll start off with partially cloudy skies, then it will become mostly cloudy. We'll have a possibility of showers and thunderstorms. Lows are going to be in the mid-60s. We can expect winds out of the west 5 to 10 miles per hour. That's your MyBash area forecast. I'm Keith Maloney.
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0: News. I'm Sue Guzman. The race is now set in the New Hampshire Senate race.
1: President Trump's preferred candidate, former GOP Senator John Sununu, winning handily in the New Hampshire Republican primary. He faced off against former Massachusetts Senator Scott Brown. On the Democratic side, Congressman Chris Pappas fended off a challenge from Democratic Socialist Karishma Manzoor.
0: Fox's Kevin Cork, the NTSB with an update on its investigation into Sunday's deadly crash of an Amazon cargo plane. The plane overran the runway, striking a van, killing all five people inside. Chairwoman Jennifer Homedy says they plan to interview the pilots today.
2: We want to hear their account of the accident before we release a readout of the cockpit voice recorder.
0: Homedy says the evidence suggests the pilots considered aborting landing before the crash. They have now been released from the hospital. 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
6: From the Mybash area, here's your forecast. As we head into the day, we're going to have partially cloudy skies, and there will be a slight chance of showers and thunderstorms in the afternoon. We'll have highs in the upper 80s. Southwest winds 10 to 15 miles per hour. Wednesday night, we'll start off with partially cloudy skies, then it will become mostly cloudy. We'll have a possibility of showers and thunderstorms. Lows are going to be in the mid-60s. We can expect winds out of the west 5 to 10 miles per hour. That's your Mybash area forecast. I'm Keith Maloney.
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4: From the Miami-Bash area, here's your forecast. As we head into the day, we're going to have partially cloudy skies, and there will be a slight chance of showers and thunderstorms in the afternoon. We'll have highs in the upper 80s. Southwest winds 10 to 15 miles per hour. Wednesday night, we'll start off with partially cloudy skies, then it will become mostly cloudy. We'll have a possibility of showers and thunderstorms. Lows are going to be in the mid-60s. We can expect winds out of the west 5 to 10 miles per hour. That's your MyBash area forecast. I'm Keith Maloney.
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1: 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I always ask for more. And they call me Mr. Natural on down to the health food store. 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

something to eat. 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Yes, I do. Oh, folks, but lately I have been spotted with a Big Mac on my breath. Stumbling into a Colonel Sanders with a face as white as death. I'm afraid someday they'll find me just stretched out on my bed with a handful of Pringles, potato chips, and a

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1: News. I'm Ted Lindner. Former U.S. Senate member John Sununu has been elected as the Republican candidate in the running for the New Hampshire Senate in November. Sununu spoke after the win at his watch party Tuesday night, saying this race is not about the present, but instead about the future.
2: It's not about today or tomorrow or even next year. It's about the next 6 years. Where does the country go? And do we take it in a place that's right for the people of the state of New Hampshire?
1: Sununu will face Democrat candidate Chris Pappas in November. The first ever midterm Republican convention begins tonight in Dallas at the American Airlines Center. Fox's Eben Brown with more.
3: Tonight's first midterm Republican National Convention will be a chance for candidates, mainly for House and Senate, to get up and make big speeches. Many of those candidates, first-timers and incumbents.
1: And President Trump and Vice President Vance expected to take the stage. 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
4: John Baker, Baker Insurance. And wow, John, since 1935, got a little history for us. Who started this thing?
5: My grandfather started it in 1935. My father came in 1945. I came in 1970 as third generation. My son Matthew came in. He's been here several years.
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5: 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Fourth generation.
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7: 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The Indiana Department of Transportation is in search of dedicated individuals who want to serve fellow Hoosiers this winter. NDOT will host winter seasonal hiring events in September and October at several locations across the state. Winter seasonal positions run from November through late March. Job duties for full-time seasonal positions include performing general highway and traffic maintenance, snow and ice removal, and other duties related to winter operations. A valid CDL is required to be considered for full-time or on-call positions. 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You can also read the details of this story by visiting yournewslocal.com.
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9: From the My Bash area, here's your forecast. Partly cloudy today with a slight chance of showers this morning and a chance of showers and thunderstorms this afternoon. Humid with highs in the mid-80s. For tonight, partly cloudy with a slight chance of thunderstorms. A slight chance of showers this evening and a chance of showers after midnight. Humid with lows in the upper 60s. For tomorrow, mostly cloudy with a slight chance of thunderstorms. A chance of showers mainly in the morning with highs in the upper 70s. That's your My Bash Area Forecast. I'm Mark Winston.
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0: It's Wednesday, a whacked out Wednesday, because it's really a Tuesday, but really it's, I don't know. It's Wednesday, September 9th. Pam comes along with us, and we're going to talk about some of the reasons we're partying today. Why are we doing that?
1: Well, this is your day, Wade, on this Wednesday. It's Wonderful Weirdos Day.
0: Wade Weaver on a whacked out Wonderful Weirdos Day. I like it. I am a wonderful weirdo. I don't know if I'm wonderful. I'm not going to be cocky like that, but I am a weirdo, and I know it, and it's fine. I'm okay with that. Seriously.
1: People should be okay with it. Mm-hmm. Really. Do you want to be milk toast?
0: No.
1: You know, just plain boring?
0: Nope.
1: I didn't think so.
0: No, you know me.
1: Hey, and I know. And speaking of W's on Wednesday, it's Wiener Schnitzel, or I like to say Wiener Schnitzel Day.
0: Yeah.
1: Austrian breaded veal dish. That's so yummy. And then we can't forget, for all the teddy bear lovers out there, it is Teddy Bear Day.
0: Aw.
1: And so, you know, I know a lot of people, even adults, that collect teddy bears.
0: I have a dog that looks like one, so.
1: You have a live teddy bear.
0: I do. She seems like a teddy bear, Halle Bear.
1: Oh, yep. I know. You do call her that, too.
0: Yep.
1: And, you know, taking the teddy bear theme, and then, you know, they came out with Care Bears. And what a great idea they were to help spread kindness and caring all around the world. I think they're still popular.
0: Interesting.
1: I'm not sure. Don't quote me on that. All right. It's Grilled Chicken Day. Now, I'm not talking baked. I'm not talking fried. Grilled. Mm. There's something about that char that you get, and that little smoky flavor.
0: Yes.
1: When you grill chicken.
0: Yes.
1: And it's good stuff. And, you know, it doesn't have to be boring. You can season it up all you want. And I like grilled chicken. It's good.
0: I do, too.
1: Especially when somebody else grills it.
0: Right. When Brian does it again.
1: Yes, that's true.
0: All right. So those are
1: my reasons to party.
0: That's great. Reasons to party on this Teddy Bear Wonderful Weirdo Day. So if you want to be a wonderful weirdo on this Whacked Out Wednesday, take a teddy bear to work and see what everybody says. All right. Go to the website, 1059thebash.com. Go to the BK Root Beer request page there. But also, make sure you get signed up on our website for the NFL and the college football pick'ems. And then at the end of the season, we'll give out some prizes. But make sure you get registered and signed up and ready to go. We're going to have fun with that. The college pick'em and the NFL pick'em. Boy, was it a wild weekend in college football. All right. It was wild. Michigan, brother. Anyway, we won't go there. We'll go to this, take a quick break, come back with more rock and roll.
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0: We're back on this wonderful weirdo Wednesday day with a water cooler question. Now, 2/3 of us do this for at least 1 hour a week. That's pretty high. 2/3 of people do this for at least 1 hour a week. Now, I'm going to guess it's probably more guys or kids than women, but I could be wrong. You think about what that might be and hang tight because I'll be back with the answer.
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5: From the Wabash area, here's your forecast. Partly cloudy today with a slight chance of showers this morning and a chance of showers and thunderstorms this afternoon. Humid with highs in the mid-80s. For tonight, partly cloudy with a slight chance of thunderstorms. A slight chance of showers this evening and a chance of showers after midnight. Humid with lows in the upper 60s. For tomorrow, mostly cloudy with a slight chance of thunderstorms. A chance of showers mainly in the morning with highs in the upper 70s. That's your Wabash area forecast. I'm Mark Winston.
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0: We're back with the answer to that water cooler question. Now, 2/3 of people play video games at least 1 hour a week. Isn't that kind of low?
8: That's very low. I mean, most kids play 3 hours a night, so I don't know what that would be.
0: Yeah. Well, maybe that's why it says 2/3 of us do it at least 1 hour, which with a lot of other people being much more than an hour, yeah. I guess. Sure. Yeah.
8: And video games now are on your phone. So, I mean, a lot of people play video games on phone.
0: Right.
8: Technically, those are video games on line. Mm-hmm. Yeah, okay. I mean, on your phone. All right, let's do this. Let's dive into another request here on the Jam.

0: 105.9 The Bash and the My Bash Morning Jam. It is time to bring Pam back in to give us some whack facts on this wonderful Weirdos Whacked Out Wednesday. Wow!
1: Oh, I have some wacky facts today, too, this Wednesday. Okay, now, on average, people flex their finger joints 25 million times in their life.
0: Whoa.
1: That's a lot of flexing.
0: Yes, that is.
1: Okay. All right, this one I think is kind of humorous. Now, wasps tend to get aggressive toward the end of summer because they get drunk on fermenting fruit hanging from trees.
0: Oh, wow. You're not picking your peaches perfectly, Pam. How about that alliteration?
1: Oh, I love it. No, I went down there like a week or two ago, and there were bees, big bees and wasps, and I'm like, nope, you can have them. I'm not going to get stung.
0: Yeah.
1: Go ahead. But they probably did get a little tipsy.
0: Oh,
1: all right. Okay. I think we talked about this a long time ago, that people born during the months of September and November are most likely to live to 100. Wade, I'm September.
0: Ooh, do you remember?
1: You know what?
0: The 21st night of September.
1: September.
0: I love that song.
1: But I know I do too. If I'm honest, I really don't want to live till I'm 100. I'm already aching now.
0: Aching now. Oh, my gosh. What about Brian? He's in September too, isn't he?
1: Yes, he is.
0: Yeah, I know. And I probably need to make sure you tell me what day that is because I never have it.
1: Hey, it's Saturday.
0: This coming.
1: Yeah, this coming Saturday. So you don't have to worry about putting it on the radio because...
0: No, I'll do it
1: you
0: Friday.
1: You won't be on the radio on Saturday.
0: Well, no, but I'll do it on Friday.
1: Hang on. That's right. You do the weekend.
0: Yeah, where's my pen? Shoot. I just need to remember it's the 12th, darn it.
1: It's the 12th.
0: All right, fine.
1: Isn't there a song about the 12th of never?
0: Oh, yeah, the 12th of never. Yeah, that's Donnie and Marie or something. I don't know.
1: Yeah. Right. Brian's the 12th of never. Okay, I have one more fact. Okay. This is interesting.
0: All right.
1: Honey is so easy to digest because it's already been digested by the bee.
0: Oh, that's a good point. That's a good point.
1: Yeah. So I guess we're just eating their regurgitation.
0: Yeah. Okay.
1: It's still good stuff.
0: That's wonderful. All right. Those are fun whack facts. We've got Check of Sports in just a little bit. We'll get another rock and roll record on the way, though. In fact, let's see. What do I want to do? How about we do some Frankie Valli in the Four Seasons coming up here? Yeah, we're gonna do a little swearing to God. Don't go away.
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0: All right, let's check out what happened at that day. Acres yesterday, what a beautiful day for golf it was. Results of the September 8th Senior Men's Scramble, close to the pin, number 12, Carl Enyart. Also, number 16, Doug Beaver. Longest drives, number 10, Mike Donathan. Number 14, Steve Davis. Chip-ins for Jerry Hoy on 13 and Greg Kernberger on 11. Two teams tied with a score of 30. First was Bob Hoke, Dan Rumpel, and Jim Gauz. Second was Jerry Hoy, Rich Batterson, Tom Gorman, and Doug Beaver. Two teams tied at 31, Brad Farlow, Tony Thomas, Chris Shoptaw, and Clyde Smith, along with the team of Steve Davis, Rex Klein, Jim Ditzer, and John Ayers. That's what happened at Aetna. All right, very good. So what are the Cubs going to be doing today? Well, I'll tell you this. We are going to have an amazing coaches roundtable tonight, brought to you by FJ Reddick. All right. So tonight on 105.9 The Bash, we'll have that coaches show. And that'll start at 6 o'clock. As soon as that coaches show is over, we'll bring you the Cubs and Milwaukee game. Okay. So that's tonight. Coaches roundtable at 6. Cubby baseball immediately following. That is what's going on. We'll have more sports next hour.
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0: 105.9 The Bash and the My Bash Morning Jam. It's time for a word of prayer. Before we get to that, though, let's go ahead and do a Bible verse. And we're going to go to 1 Timothy 4, 7 and 8, actually. Have nothing to do with godless myths and old wives' tales. Rather, train yourself to be godly. For physical training is of some value, but godliness has value for all things, holding promise for both the present life and the life to come. My granddaughter started a new softball league last night with a scrimmage game. No athlete walks onto the field for championship games without first showing up to hundreds of practices nobody was watching. Scrimmage isn't the real game, but it's where the real game gets won. It's where footwork becomes instinct, where plays get run until they're second nature, where a team learns to trust each other before the stakes are high. Paul tells Timothy, the same is true for our walk with God. Godliness isn't a switch we flip when a crisis hits or a big decision comes. It's trained. It's practiced. In the quiet repetitions of prayer, in choosing patience on an ordinary Tuesday, in showing up to read scripture even when we don't feel like it. Those small, unglamorous reps are the scrimmages of faith. Nobody applauds them, but they're what make us ready. Here's the good news. God isn't grading our scrimmages the way a coach might. He's not disappointed when we fumble in practice. That's what practice is for. He's patient with our reps, delighted by our effort, and faithful to keep training us, because he cares more about who we're becoming than how clean today's rehearsal looked. So don't despise the small, repeated moments of obedience. They're not filler. They're formation. Let's pray. Father, your blessings are so appreciated. Lord, thank you for being patient with me in the practice rounds of faith, the ordinary days, the quiet disciplines, the moments no one else sees. Train my heart to trust you more. When I fumble, remind me that you're not finished with me. Build in me the kind of steady, practiced faith that's ready when the real moment comes. And it's in Jesus' name we pray. Amen.
1: Life is so much better when you're living well.
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3: 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It's like mad money, or it's travel money, vacation money.
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1: Life is so much better when you're living well.
4: News. I'm Sue Guzman. Republicans gathered today for the first ever midterm convention in Dallas to energize the party's base for some challenging races in the weeks ahead. Candidates decided in a key New Hampshire Senate race on Tuesday.
5: President Trump's preferred candidate, former GOP Senator John Sununu, winning handily in the New Hampshire Republican primary. He faced off against former Massachusetts Senator Scott Brown. On the Democratic side, Congressman Chris Pappas fended off a challenge from Democratic Socialist Karishma Manzoor.
4: Fox's Kevin Cork. U.S. military says it destroyed 5 Iranian oil tankers following an attack on a naval warship. The president making the case for the U.S. strikes against Iran.
6: We're right now fighting because we have a certain nation that wanted a nuclear weapon.
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7: 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NDOT will host winter seasonal hiring events in September and October at several locations across the state. Winter seasonal positions run from November through late March. Job duties for full-time seasonal positions include performing general highway and traffic maintenance, snow and ice removal, and other duties related to winter operations. 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
10: From the My Bash area, here's your forecast. Partly cloudy today with a slight chance of showers this morning and a chance of showers and thunderstorms this afternoon. Humid with highs in the mid-80s. For tonight, partly cloudy with a slight chance of thunderstorms. A slight chance of showers this evening and a chance of showers after midnight. Humid with lows in the upper 60s. For tomorrow, mostly cloudy with a slight chance of thunderstorms. A chance of showers mainly in the morning with highs in the upper 70s. That's your My Bash Area Forecast. 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

0: 105.9 The Bash and the My Bash Morning Jam. All right, let's take a look at, old age, because I'm feeling it. Oh, good morning. Anyway, forget the fountain of youth. Your family tree might hold the secret to a longer life. There's a new study of more than 4,000 people, and it found that adult children of centenarians, you know, people who lived to 100 or older, had lower rates of death, heart disease, and high blood pressure than people whose parents had shorter lifespans. The pattern appeared across three long-term studies in the United States and UK, with heart-related problems and death occurring years later on average. Interestingly, lifestyle factors such as smoking, diet, and exercise barely changed the results, suggesting genes or other family factors may play a role. Cancer, however, was the exception with no significant difference in risk. The researchers cautioned that this information doesn't hand anyone a free pass to skip the gym or ignore their blood pressure. And those without centenarian parents aren't necessarily locked into shorter, sicker lives. Mom gave me the genes. Dad gave me the cholesterol. I wish it was the other way around. I'm just glad to see I might inherit something besides my big schnoz. You know, maybe there's something better on the way. All right, that is a look at old age. It's all relative. We've got some birthdays coming up.
1: 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There will also be independent living open house tours. It's all happening September the 12th from 11 a.m. to 3 p.m. at Peabody Retirement Community, 400 West 7th Street in North Manchester. Join Peabody Retirement Community for their 95th birthday celebration on September the 12th.
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0: Pork belly is only $5.49 a pound. How about this bundle of the week? 4 12-ounce smoked pork chops, 4 8-ounce center-cut pork chops, 4 6-ounce boneless pork chops, 2 2-pound boneless pork loin roast, 4 boneless chicken breasts, 2-pound arm roast, 4 1-pound ground chuck, 4 1-pound T-bone steaks, and 4 10-ounce New York strip steaks. All that for just $2.69. 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
0: All right, let's take a look at birthdays. 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So send it to Wade, W-A-D-E, at 1059thebash.com. 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Cool? All right, get that list sent to me, and we'll get it out over the radio. Don't forget Dr. John Connor, your gentle dental care dentist. 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Dr. John Connor and his gentle dental care dentistry. All right, just something for you to think about this morning. You know, yesterday we talked about what is one of the weirdest things you put in a child's lunchbox. Here's one for you. What's the best excuse for being late that you've heard or that you've used? What is the best excuse for being late you've ever heard or used? If you've got a funny thought, I'd love to hear about it. 563-1161, 866-563-1161, or 260-563-1161. What is the best excuse for being late that you've ever heard or used? Give me a shout. I'd love to hear this information from you. All right. Dionne Warwick and the Spinners did one together. Let's dive into that little beauty on 105.9 The Bash.

0: 105.9 The Bash. And the My Bash Morning Jam. Matt, I'll tell you what, things get really crazy around here sports-wise. The NFL kicks off tonight. Yeah, the NFL kicks off tonight. And I believe, okay, what we're trying to figure out is what to do. So we're probably going to have to put the Cubs on 101.9 tonight because we have the County Coaches Roundtable at 6. And then Cubs play like at 7:40. So we're going to have to put the Cubs on 101.9 and we'll put the NFL game on 105.9. You get all that? It's crazy, man. The NFL, the Cubs, I mean, it's just all over the place. It is all over the place. So let's make sure that we get that figured out. Tonight, County Coaches Roundtable, 6 o'clock. And then right after that, we'll have the NFL. Can you believe it's a Wednesday night and the NFL kicks off? It really does. Going to be very, very interesting. All right. Cubs. Yeah, we'll get to sports in a little bit. But tonight it's New England and Seattle. New England and Seattle. Ought to be interesting. Seattle's favored by 3. It's a replay of the Super Bowl last year. All right, here's the deal. The NFL has had a lot of rumors about it. There's a lot of fake NFL facts going on around there, so I'm here to dispel the rumors. Let me dispel a couple rumors here. Like, the ball was originally shaped like an actual foot. That's not true, folks. All right, so ladies, when you're sitting around with your guys or guys who are not football people, you're sitting around your very well knowledgeable ladies, you can bring this up, that you know the ball was not originally shaped like a football. And Boomer Esiason was the first person to ever be told, okay, Boomer. No, he wasn't. And any new team coming to San Diego must be named the Rechargers. That's not a fact, folks. That is not a fact. Or the field is actually wider than it is long. No. The Cleveland Browns were formed when the Cleveland Blues merged with the Cleveland Reds and the Cleveland Yellows. That's how they got to be the Browns. Folks, that's not real. That's not real. In Europe, they call it soccer. No, it's a different game, gang. It's a different game. And this is a fake fact. This is not true. This is not true. That the Patriots never cheated? No, they did. No, they did. And your wife's idea of fantasy football is you not watching football. Okay, that might be a fantasy, but that's not actually what fantasy football is. Just some things I needed to dispel, some rumors. We'll check the forecast and get into some more good time rock and roll. Don Leland on the way, too.
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5: From the Mibash area, here's your forecast. Partly cloudy today with a slight chance of showers this morning and a chance of showers and thunderstorms this afternoon. Humid with highs in the mid-80s. For tonight, partly cloudy with a slight chance of thunderstorms. A slight chance of showers this evening and a chance of showers after midnight. Humid with lows in the upper 60s. For tomorrow, mostly cloudy with a slight chance of thunderstorms. A chance of showers mainly in the morning with highs in the upper 70s. That's your Mibash area forecast. I'm Mark Winston.
4: Right now it's 72.
0: All right, very cool. 7:37. Let's go to the phone and see what the folks at Hang 'em High Gutters are up to. Good old Don Leland. Could be Joe. I don't know. Let's see what those guys are up to this morning.
6: Been waiting. You're early.
0: No, I'm not. How are you, Don Leland? It's 7:38 right now. That's not early. That's kind of late.
6: Oh, yeah, maybe I'm early. Hey, I'm doing good. How are you?
0: Excellent. Hang 'em high, Gutters. Are you hanging 'em high?
6: Hanging them high, buddy, hanging them high. We were on a big pole barn yesterday. Got to go back out and finish the house today, right between here and Peru, on a called Warsaw Trail. You ever been on the Warsaw Trail?
0: I probably have.
6: It really doesn't lead to Warsaw. It kind of dead ends as you're headed that way, but runs you right into Peru somewhere along the line. Great little property, though. Great property. Reminds me of a lot of Yellowwater. Be honest with you.
0: Oh, you're a mess. So where else have you been doing some work? What have they got you doing?
6: Oh, it's still hot. You know, it got hot yesterday afternoon. So yeah, where was I the other day and they talked about Wade Weaver? Everybody knows Wade Weaver. It's unbelievable. I think it was over in Marion area, kind of Warren. Looking at an old farmhouse there, that's going to be a dandy. I just was finishing up the pricing on that. North Webster guy call. I got another North Webster guy in after he heard our radio ad and said, I got to meet you guys. You or Wade, but probably you, since I need some leaf guard. So he heard us that we were up in North Webster and sent me a note. He's probably listening right now. I would bet he is. Let me see if I can find his name in here somewhere. Paul. It's Paul. I think it was Paul.
0: Paul, way up there in North Webster, huh?
6: Yeah. Philip. I knew I had to see Philip. Good guy. I can't pronounce his last name like Bouillon. That'd be the French pronunciation, probably. Bouillon.
0: I love it. No, we have like some we do have some amazing listeners. You know, they love the music, they love the information they get, and they love Don Leland.
6: Oh, boy, and they love all your advertisers, I think. You do a great job, Wade. You talk to all kinds of people about all kinds of products. Your knowledge of products is overwhelming, as a matter of fact. You can talk about recliners and Lazy Boys, and you talk about, I don't know, you name it. You talk about it, that's for sure.
0: Well, we like to. We love it. We love it. You know, you mentioned Marion. We're getting extremely close to getting a couple of radio stations back for that community. They haven't had any radio for a year. Not one radio station has provided people with, you know, commercials or news or any of that. Isn't that crazy?
6: Well, yeah, I kind of knew that, but I figured there was somebody over there, but apparently there's not, huh?
0: It's Wade. I'm going back to my hometown to put together a couple of radio stations for folks, and it's going to be exciting. Everybody over there is really thrilled.
6: So what you're saying is they really have radio through you, but they don't have a guy like you right there in Marion that they can go up to and pay if they want to, or talk about their next programming event. Is that what you're telling me?
0: Yeah, they don't have any radio stations serving the community in Marion, and haven't had since December 1st of last year.
6: So can you service that from Yellowwater? I don't want to give away your secrets, but just a question.
0: No, we're putting the AMs and FMs with them back on the air here in the next few months. It's been a project I've been working on for 6 months, and I'm tired, but we're going to get it done for them.
6: That was that thing you kind of let the cat out of the bag a week or two ago and said, I got something I'm working on, Donnie.
0: Boy, yes.
6: But I really, okay.
0: Been publicized. This is the first with the Don Leland show. You're getting
6: kidding?
0: It first.
6: Oh, this is breaking news.
0: Yeah.
6: Local boy does good.
0: There you go. That's what I'm looking forward to do. Seriously, you'll appreciate this. Last year was the first year in almost 80 years, 80, count them, 80, that Marion Giant Basketball was not on the terrestrial radio.
6: Oh, my, 80 years. And they've got a lot of history.
0: That's a lot of history there, man. So
6: if you think about it, it's a big little city, but boy, they've put out some good basketball players over the years.
0: Yeah.
6: Yeah. Did you ever carry water or anything? I know you didn't play basketball, but you could have carried water.
0: Yeah, I was the manager in my seventh, eighth, and ninth grade. I didn't try out for management with anybody after that in high school. I didn't want to do that.
6: You just had enough of it, huh?
0: Well, yeah, you kind of had to be, I didn't want to do it. But anyway, that's the big news. But the bigger news is Hang'em High Gutters is doing the job. They're coming out, giving you free estimates, fair, dependable, amazing. And if you need some gutter work or, you know, maybe some leaf guard, you want to make sure you contact the man, Don Leland at Hang'em High Gutters. And that number is 765-469-5505. 765-469-5505. It's called Hang'em High Gutters. And Don, before we get out of here, we lost one of the guys that, you know, we've talked about, old Chops. We lost him since we talked.
6: I know. That was sad to see. Poor fella. He's in a better spot, we hope and pray. But, yeah, he was a good – I got some history with Chops. Speak of baseball and 80 years of history, neither one of us are 80. But, yeah, he's a good dude, man. He had a lot of friends, too.
0: Yeah, he did. All right, very good. Let's take us out of here. Here we go. There you go, man. Thanks. Hang'em High Gutters. Make sure you contact Don Leland and get that gutter job done. He's very fair. We have a fun time on the radio, but I'm telling you, he does a very professional job. The guys work really, really hard. They're good, good workers. All right, let's dive back into some more good time rock and roll.

0: I love that Chevy van record, man. Sammy Johns on 105.9 The Bash in the Morning Jam. All right, very cool. I've taken a couple of phone calls just trying to figure out what the best excuse for being late was that you've ever heard. there's so many lies out there. Again, some of you are so scared to let anybody know who you are, but you're funny. I mean, we have all probably, I can't even imagine we've, none of us have lied about this. Best excuse for being late that you've ever heard or used. Oh my gosh. All right. Keep calling if you'd like. 563-1161. You can dial 866 if you're outside the area, not on a cell phone. All right. Here's another thing I want to make sure I share with you this morning. Because I've been really looking into this, this football stuff. Okay. And we were talking about football movies and some of the best football movies and TV shows of all time. Friday Night Lights. Okay. The movie was 2004, I believe. And then the series started right around 2006. And it's the book that became a movie that became a TV show that launched Kyle Chandler to stardom. It also inspired a great sketch from Amy Schumer, the Friday Night Lights. Another one, and you know, yes, remember the Titans. In 2000, Coach Boone brought the high school a state title by making football not fun for his players. And in 2023, Hayden Panettiere called it her favorite movie to film. Denzel Washington yelling? Instant sports classic. Remember the Titans. So Friday Night Lights, Remember the Titans. There are others. We'll go over some more of these. Favorite football movies coming up in just a little bit. Let me know if you've got one, and I'll check the list for you. Favorite football movies of all time. All right, let's take a quick break. Come back with more on The Jam. Shepherd's Family Auto
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0: All right. It's going to be a really, really busy night. We talked about it a little bit ago. 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And it's not a cumulative. 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But NFL does start tonight. And the County Coaches Roundtable, brought to us by F.J. Redding, starts at 6 o'clock. And what's really cool about this year, we're bringing you all 12 football schools, coaches. So in Grant County, you've got all five of those schools, which include Marion and Oak Hill and Eastbrook and Mississinewan, Madison Grant. In Wabash County, of course, you've got Southwood, Northfield, Wabash, and Manchester. And in Miami County, you've got Mequonicwan, North Miami, and Peru. So all 12 of those football coaches are being interviewed every week, and we've got them for you every Wednesday night at 6 o'clock during football. How cool. So that's a huge service that we're bringing, and we appreciate all the folks that are helping us with that, FJ Redding especially. So then right after that is over on 105.9, we're going to bring you the first NFL football game of the year, New England and Seattle. Starts about 8 o'clock pregame. We'll give you the Cubs on 101.9 Rocks, so spread that word. We'll bring you the Cubs tonight on 101.9 Rocks. All right. Last night, Squires tennis team followed a familiar story with a 3-2 loss to Rochester. Caleb Struble Hedstrom won his match at number one singles, 6-1, 6-3, while at number two singles, Brendan Mugford prevailed, 6-3, 6-1. So there you go. That is what's going on. Squires look to pick up their first win of the season tomorrow at Whitco. All right, so that is what happened with Squire tennis. I believe I had one other thing high school-wise. Let's do this. That's it. Okay, I thought I had some other. If you've got sports information, I'd love to have it. Send it to Wade at 1059thebash.com. That's Wade at 1059thebash.com. But get it into me, if you would, please, you know, the night that it happens so I can have it in the morning. I don't like doing scores that are 2 and 3 days old. So if you could get me updated, coaches, tell your coaches, tell your athletic directors to send it to us, and we'll get it out on the radio. Cool? All right, so that is what's happening. Please spread the word, if you could, that we're doing County Coaches Roundtable at 6, NFL football at 8, and the Cubs are on 101.9 Rocks tonight. Cubs lost yesterday, by the way, so that's 2 in a row to Milwaukee. Not a happy guy here. All right, let's dive into the 8 o'clock hour. It is 8:02.

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1: Fox News, I'm CJ. Papa New Hampshire chooses candidates to run for the seat of retiring Democratic Senator Jeanne Shaheen. Fox's Madeline Rivera has more.
2: This is one of the biggest matchups that could determine control of the chamber in November. Congressman Chris Pappas was able to fend off a challenge from Democratic Socialist Karishma Mansour. He won by a pretty big gap, clinching about 65% of the vote. Pappas will face former Senator John Sununu, who easily won the Republican nomination.
1: And Sununu defeated former Senator Scott Brown. Dallas is setting for the first of its kind midterm convention hosted by Republicans and headlined by President Trump. And American tennis star Ben Shelton wins a five-set thriller on ESPN over defending champ Carlos Alcaraz in the latest match ever at the U.S. Open, ending at 3:33 a.m. Eastern Time. 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
6: From the MyBash area, here's your forecast. Partly cloudy today with a slight chance of showers this morning and a chance of showers and thunderstorms this afternoon. Humid with highs in the mid-80s. For tonight, partly cloudy with a slight chance of thunderstorms. A slight chance of showers this evening and a chance of showers after midnight. Humid with lows in the upper 60s. For tomorrow, mostly cloudy with a slight chance of thunderstorms. A chance of showers mainly in the morning with highs in the upper 70s. That's your MyBash area forecast. I'm Mark Winston.
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0: Hunger AI. It's H-U-N-G-R-A-I. The virtual candy bar is designed to be fed to an AI chatbot when it's giving you a lousy or incorrect answer. Simply copy Snickers digital Snickers link and paste it into a chatbot, prompting it to rethink its response. It's a clever marketing gimmick based on the classic "you're not you when you're hungry" slogan. Remember that from Snickers? Well, now apparently even AI gets hungry or hangry. Unbelievable. I mean, now more than ever, is there anything chocolate can't do? I've been trying to tell you this for years. Chocolate can do it. Now it can correct AI. This is so weird. This world, seriously, this world, we are losing our minds. We are. It's going bye-bye. Oh my gosh. What are we doing relying on AI to give us answers to questions and stuff that we, why? And now we're giving it virtual candy bars? I just can't. Let's take a quick break. When we come back, some more of your favorite rock and roll. By the way, I've got a couple of request availabilities. There's two spots sitting right here in front of me. So run to the website, 1059thebash.com. While you're there, sign up for the football games. Also, don't forget to check every afternoon to see what games we're bringing you online, because you can hear volleyball, you can hear coaches' shows, you can hear football games, you can hear all kinds of high school sports right there on our website, even if it's not on the radio. So the website's great for that. But the BK Root Beer request page is a place you can go and pick out a tune. We're going to play a couple of them next.
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1: Help us end domestic violence and sexual violence in our community by knowing the number to call if someone you know or love shares they are a victim. By sharing the Hands of Hope 24-hour helpline, 260-563-4407, with a victim, you can offer them a lifeline that they may otherwise not know. So write it down, add it to your phone contacts, 260-563-4407, because we all need to know the number in order to break the cycle of violence.

0: Round and round. 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It's 8:31. It is Wade Weaver along with you. And football, NFL football begins tonight. It begins tonight. NFL football. After our County Coaches Roundtable, we're looking forward to bringing you NFL football all season long. And tomorrow and Friday on the show, we're going to be taking registrations for free pair of Colts tickets to opening day Sunday. So be listening tomorrow. Make sure you tell all your friends that the only way to register for Colts tickets is to be listening to the My Bash Morning Jam and listening for the prompt to call to register. But we're giving away a pair of tickets to the Colts game this Sunday. So tell everybody you know to tune into the radio. That's the way to win. And we'll be taking registrations tomorrow and Friday. All right. Speaking of NFL football and football movies, what are the best football movies of all time? Well, we talked about Friday Night Lights. We talked about Remember the Titans. How about The Blind Side? Remember 2009, the movie that won Sandra Bullock an Oscar? It's got a different feel after Michael Oher sued the real-life family portrayed as the selfless heroes, but it was a great movie anyway. That's a great movie. How about Rudy? Rudy was a big one. Rudy was a big one. It's about a guy who could have started on a smaller school's team, but gave it up to make one good play. Yeah, to this day, it's revered by Notre Dame fans and all men under 5'7". You know, I mean, he's a hero. All right, how about Varsity Blues? It's the Texas high school football movie that walked so Friday Night Lights could run. It's called Varsity Blues. It also led to a parody storyline in Not Another Teen Movie. All right? Hot Toddy Adams just sent me a text. What is this? I've never heard of the football movie called The Program. I've never heard of The Program. Couple of more here. Playmakers. It was a fictional television drama from ESPN about the darker side of pro football. It lasted only one season due to pressure from the NFL to cancel it. And then a movie called Draft Day that came out in 2014. Perhaps the most fantastical of all football movies. It's the tale of a fictional Cleveland Browns general manager who believes he's created a championship team by drafting a middle linebacker first overall and trading for a punt returner. The Browns winning the Super Bowl? Now that's fiction. Now that's that's fiction. Oh my gosh. What would you like to add to that list? The whole nine yards? Yeah. The Adam Sandler version of the longest yard. Maybe. I don't know. Those are fun. The Program, huh? All right. It's a football movie. James Caan was in that thing. Great actor. 1993. All right. 1993. Thank you, Hot Toddy. Hot Toddy, I appreciate that. All righty. Well, it is time for us to take a quick break. And when we come back, we'll get you some more rock and roll. Room for one more request. So you better run. Get to the website, 1059thebash.com, BK Root Beer Request page. Just start typing in an artist or a title of a song. Hit search, and hopefully it'll come right up for you, and we'll get that one played next.
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1: From the Wabash area, here's your forecast. Partly cloudy today with a slight chance of showers this morning and a chance of showers and thunderstorms this afternoon. Humid with highs in the mid-80s. For tonight, partly cloudy with a slight chance of thunderstorms. A slight chance of showers this evening and a chance of showers after midnight. Humid with lows in the upper 60s. For tomorrow, mostly cloudy with a slight chance of thunderstorms. A chance of showers mainly in the morning with highs in the upper 70s. That's your Wabash area forecast. I'm Mark Winston.
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0: 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All right, we get Biz from Visit Wabash County, our other social chairman from Visit Wabash County. Good morning.
1: Good morning.
0: It doesn't matter who we talk to from your office. We get information on our social life. And this weekend, busy, busy, busy weekend. Of course, for you guys, putting together the Dam to Dam. That's going to be a busy thing on Sunday morning. But we're going to talk more about what's happening Thursday through Sunday, and that's the Rohan Covered Bridge Festival. What's going on?
1: Yeah.
0: What isn't so going on, Rohan, right? That'd probably be easier to just,
1: It might be easier to list the things not happening than the things that are happening. But the festival kicks off Thursday night at 5 o'clock. And right off the bat, Thursday night, I'm just going to hit some of the highlights. So it's not an extensive list. You'll have to go to the website to see that. But there's a garden tractor pool, family feud game, pony rides and petting zoo, live music to round out Thursday. And then Friday, there's a car show and a cruise-in, pony rides and petting zoo again. There's a Rohan Heritage Cakewalk, which I think you walk and buy a cake. That sounds delicious. Antique tractor pool, karaoke concert. And then buckle in. Saturday's a long day. There's so much happening. So you can kick off the morning with a pancake breakfast on a covered bridge, which is super fun. There's a 5K fun run, horse pool. The kids' cardboard box derby, which I've seen pictures of, super fun. Petting zoo again, Northfield robotics team contest, bicycle rodeo, Stockdale Mill tours. The parade is at 2 o'clock, euchre tournament, live music, and more. And then Sunday, you can wrap up with the post event sand volleyball tournament.
0: Yes, and in-laws catering, it's just right there to the south of them. They put in those cool volleyball courts and stuff. So yeah, that's going to be, that'll be fun. Fun way to end everything on Sunday. But so you've got a full list of all the activities up on visitwabashcounty.com?
1: Yes. And we have made it super easy. It is on the homepage at the bottom at Voted Must Do. It links right to the schedule so you can find it by what day you're looking for. And it's all right there.
0: All right. Very good. Rohan Covered Bridge Festival. One of my favorite parades in the area. It truly is.
1: It's great one.
0: Yeah. It doesn't seem like it's a real long, but it really can. It's just fun. And everybody is jam packed around that little corner and a lot of fun. Of course, people don't want to miss out on the new park over there in Rohan.
1: No, be sure to check that out while you're there.
0: Beautiful, bright new playground, lots of picnic tables, and just plan to spend the whole weekend there in Rohan. Very good. Biz from Visit Wabash County, we appreciate the call, and we're going to be talking probably to Stephanie a little bit more about Dam to Dam activities throughout the rest of the week. So thank you again for Rohan Covered Bridge Festival this weekend. Thanks, Biz.
1: Yep.
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2: All right, very cool. Let's get to the word of the day. And the word of the day is brought to us by our very good friends at More for Miami. I love, love, love this organization. I mean, they're doing some really cool things. They've got their flower bar coming up on September 25th from 2 to 6 in the afternoon at the Peru Hometown Creations. It's a flower bar, and you've got to register, though, prior to that event. Spots are limited, okay? Spots are limited. Make sure you get your information to them. You can check them out on Facebook, and they've got QR codes for a lot of the stuff that you can do, but More for Miami, a flower bar coming up on September 25th. They had a pottery painting thing going on September 10th, but that thing got full. They sold that out, or not sold it out, but filled it up. But More for Miami, doing some really cool things. And if you go to their Facebook page, you'll find out what they're all about. They've got a lot of cool things happening, a lot of good information for parents. Gosh, there's a job fair coming up in October. It's a Miami County job fair, and they're promoting that as well. But that's on the 22nd of October as well. So a lot of things more for Miami, bringing us a look at this word of the day. All right. Today's word is, that's a good one. You've heard it. C-O-N-S-T-I-T-U-T-I-O-N-A-L.
3: Constitutional.
2: Constitutional. It's an adjective, and it's of or relating to the constitution of a state, organization, etc., subject to the provisions of such a constitution, provided by, in accordance with, or not prohibited by such a constitution. That's the adjective. Now, the noun is a walk or other mild exercise taken for the benefit of one's health. A constitutional. It's a walk or other mild exercise. A constitutional. Didn't know that. For my morning constitutional, I think I will kayak. There you go. All right, the word is constitutional on the My Bash Morning Jam for the word of the day. Now let's talk about where we're going to eat. Let's talk about some great places to eat. One of them is the Farmhouse Cafe up in Denver, Indiana. Today, they're having meatloaf, scalloped potatoes, and green beans. Meatloaf, scalloped potatoes, green beans, and a small pop for $10. That's at the Farmhouse Cafe. They open at 6 a.m. You want to run to the Farmhouse Cafe today for your lunch. All right. What about Bailey's Pizza Parlor? Bailey's Pizza Parlor up in Rowan, right there on Chippewa. And I have a feeling that they probably aren't going to be doing like lunch specials all week because it's actually Rowan Covered Bridge Festival days. So they're probably just going to have a bunch of great things going on. Bailey's Pizza Parlor in Rowan. While you're up there for the Covered Bridge Festival to, you know, today, tomorrow, Friday, for lunch, check it out. Bailey's Pizza Parlor. Tell them you heard about it on 105.9 The Bash. All right. Old Kettle Saloon is another fun place to get to. And they're doing some fun things. I think they're going to do some karaoke. I think they're going to be doing some karaoke very, very soon at the Old Kettle Saloon. They have a lot of things happening there. Seriously, I'm just blown away at how well Zach and Andrea are putting things together. So Friday, they're going to be doing karaoke. So you want to go in and sing your hearts out. But they've got a lot of wonderful things, specials throughout the week. Every day they've got something, you know, different, special. They do brunch on Sunday mornings. It's the Old Kettle Saloon. You know, it's the same old place, but it really is a new place. It's awesome. And you want to get in there and enjoy some good food, good conversation, and good friends, the Old Kettle Saloon. Charlie Creek Inn's 20 is not open for lunch downtown, but they're open for dinner 7 days a week. I want you to spread that word because, you know, it used to be there was no place to eat in downtown on Sunday evenings and no place on Monday evenings there for a while. So spread the word if you could that Charlie Creek Inn's 20 is open for dinner every night. Now, no lunch. They suggest you go to Eugenia's, and the Eugenia's is in the Honeywell Center. When was the last time you went to Eugenia's for lunch? They're open from 11 to 2, Monday through Friday, and they do this pasta bar that is really, really good. It's a pasta bar that you can go in and, you know, choose the type of pasta. You can choose the sauce. You can choose what they put in it, and they'll make it right there in front of you. It's really cool, okay? It is Eugenia's today for lunch. Wings Etc. is in the Wabash Crossing Shopping Center, and they've got tavern burgers. Have you had a really good burger lately? Well, you need to try Wings Etc.'s burgers because they're really, really good. And football season is here. Make sure you check out all the big screen TVs and things for, you know, dinner. And then Saturdays, college football, Sunday, NFL football. 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If you're hankering for a good burger, go try one of their tavern burgers at Wings Etc. Goodfellas Pizza is out there on Stitt Street. Today is Wednesday. It's sandwich day. They have some really, really good sandwiches. They've got some cold wraps. They've got some cold hot ham and cheese. They've got warm ham and cheese sandwiches. All those pizza, different, you know, subs that you can eat. Their bread is so good. It's Goodfellas Pizza. We hope you get in there. And if you're looking for something to own, like be your own boss, well, Susie Metz at Dickus Peterson Metz is on the job there trying to sell Goodfellas Pizza for the Weavers. They've been around a long, long time, and they're ready to retire at the lake. But Goodfellas Pizza, great place to go, great place to own, too. But why don't you get there for lunch? 569-1162. It's time for the joke of the day. All right. Now, speaking of this joke is about church, and it's just tongue-in-cheek. It's just fun because we're all human beings. We're all sinners. We're all a mess. So this is a little joke about that. But I do want to remind you about something after the joke is over. I'm looking forward to Wednesday nights in Wabash at Living Faith. It's not a church service per se. It's just a gospel sermon for like 15, 20 minutes. Seriously, no offering, no slideshows, no big nothing. It's just a night of like 15, 20 minutes of folks getting together for a little fellowship, 6:30 tonight, Living Faith. I'll be bringing you the sermon, and I'm just looking forward to it. I hope you'll come. Hope you'll come tonight. Again, it's no denomination. It's just the gospel, and it's a way to get a midweek recharge. Seriously, that's all it is. And I'd love to see you there tonight, 6:30, Living Faith, okay? All right, here's the joke. This Baptist preacher and this Methodist preacher lived in a small town, and being very young ministers, they rode their bicycles to the town's only service station every Sunday morning to eat breakfast and discuss their sermons before riding off to preach their respective congregations. Well, one Sunday morning, the Baptist preacher rode up on his bicycle, but the Methodist preacher walked up on foot. And the following conversation ensued. Baptist preacher said, "Brother, what happened to your bicycle?" Well, the Methodist said, "I believe a member of my congregation has stolen my bicycle." Baptist preacher said, "Brother, that's a shame. But I know what we ought to do. I'm going to help you get your bicycle back. When you get into your pulpit, I want you to forget what you were going to preach on. Instead, I want you to preach on the Ten Commandments." Methodist said, "The Ten Commandments, brother, huh?" "Yep, brother, the Ten Commandments. I want you to make them feel the fire, and I want you to make them feel the brimstone. And when you get to thou shalt not steal, I want you to bear down on it, and whoever stole your bicycle will get to feeling so bad, they'll bring your bicycle back." Methodist preacher said, "All right, brother, I can do that." Well, with that, the young pastors went their separate ways, and the next Sunday, both men arrived at the service station at the accustomed time on their bicycles, and the Baptist preacher was ecstatic at the apparent success of his story. Baptist preacher said, "Hallelujah, brother, a miracle has occurred. Did you take my advice? Did you preach on the Ten Commandments like I told you to?" Methodist preacher said, "Yes, sir, brother, I did." Baptist preacher said, "Amen, brother. And did you make them feel the fire, and did you make them feel the brimstone?" Methodist preacher said, "Yes, sir, brother, I did." "Amen, brother. And when you got to thou shalt not steal, did you bear down on it, and whoever stole your bicycle got to feeling so bad, brought your bicycle back?" Methodist preacher said, "Well, brother, not exactly." Baptist preacher said, "Well, do tell then." Methodist preacher said, "Well, brother, when I got to the pulpit, I did preach on the Ten Commandments, and I did my best to make them feel the fire and smell the brimstone. And I fully intended to bear down on it when I got to thou shalt not steal. But before I got that far, I came to thou shalt not commit adultery. And I remember where I left my bicycle." So, folks, we're all in this thing together. You ain't working your way anywhere. You just know, you need to know a few things. I'd love to tell you more about this, that joke right there tonight. I would love to talk to you tonight at 6:30. Seriously. Look, this is real life right there. This is real life right there. It might be a joke, but it's real life. We are all, we fall short. It's not funny, I understand, but it's the real deal, and we've got to start being more real and more kind to each other and more forgiving of each other. But I'd love to talk to you about that tonight, 6:30. Seriously, Wabash, seriously, friends of mine, why don't you come out and let's just talk. Let's have a good conversation, and we're going to talk about it tonight, 6:30, Living Faith, downtown, right by the Family Video. In the meantime, understand that we've got a lot going on in sports. We're going to pass that along on Facebook, but we're also passing it along on the radio. County Coaches Roundtable tonight, 6 o'clock, and it's all 12 county football schools from Miami, Grant, and Wabash. All 12 football coaches on the radio tonight at 6. Spread that word. 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NFL football tonight at 8 o'clock. 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And that's what's happening this evening. Also, in the meantime, please be kind to each other. You never know what somebody is going through. You never know what somebody's going through. So text somebody on your list today, let them know you're thinking about them, and that could go a long way for you and for them, okay? All right, have an incredible day today. I would love to see you tonight, seriously. I'd love to fill that place at 6:30. And just, we're just getting real with each other, man. We all need a little midweek pick-me-up, faux show. All right, it's time to dive into the 70s. Looking forward to the 70s and more great rock and roll here on 105.9 The Bash in the Morning Jam. I'll catch you later.

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1: From the My Bash area, here's your forecast. Partly cloudy today with a slight chance of showers this morning, and a chance of showers and thunderstorms this afternoon. Humid with highs in the mid-80s. For tonight, partly cloudy with a slight chance of thunderstorms, a slight chance of showers this evening, and a chance of showers after midnight. Humid with lows in the upper 60s. For tomorrow, mostly cloudy with a slight chance of thunderstorms, a chance of showers mainly in the morning with highs in the upper 70s. That's your My Bash area forecast. I'm Mark Winston.
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Let me give you my email address here. We'll get them pumping right now and get those songs on for you. It's requestasong@usa.com. Going to lead it off right now with the Bellamy Brothers. Let It Flow.

going to the garden party with Rick Nelson. Yeah, in Dylan's shoes. This is Back to the 70s. I'm MG Kelly. As we continue on, the requests and dedications are pumping in here. Let's get them on for you. Request a song at USA.com is my email address. Heard from Joe and Lisa, listening in Pueblo, Colorado. Want to hear the night Chicago died from Paper.

0: back to the 70s, and MG Kelly blowing out the request for you again this week. All I want to tell you, they're coming in like crazy. Great taste in music again this week, folks. Appreciate it. On the way, Steeler's Wheel, got some Neil Sedaka. A little bit later on, some Cat Stevens, and a whole lot more. Keep it right here on B70s.
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Yeah, thanks to Lucy and Brad, listening in Fresno, California. 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Let's get it on down.